96.9 The Eagle. This next artist was denied entry to London's Botanical Gardens on June 10th, 1967. The staff there declared people in fancy dress aren't allowed. Why, yes, they did deny entry to Jimi Hendrix.

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Maybe this will tell you what kind of mood I've been in most of the day today. How about some Metallica now on The Eagle?

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Def Leppard, Animal, 96.9 The Eagle. Have a great rest of your evening. Steve Gorman Rocks is next. We'll see you tomorrow afternoon at 2 o'clock for Forest. Leave you with some Bob Seger and the Silver Bullet Band on The Eagle.

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2: 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It's time to get your rock on with Steve Gorman and April Rose. It's Steve Gorman Rocks. Welcome to the show.
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0: Tom Petty, I Won't Back Down on Steve Gorman Rocks. That's from the Full Moon Fever album, 1989. And I might be a little off base here, but when I hear that song, almost inevitably and invariably before the song ends, I think about the great Argentinian soccer player Lionel Messi. And I know in 1989, nobody was thinking about Argentinian soccer players when they heard that song, but I'll tell you why I think about Messi. And this is, for the record, a man who, when he retires, will be considered, if not the greatest player of all time, certainly one of the top three. Messi's a small guy. He's about 5'6", but he's one of the greatest players ever. And when he was at the club Barcelona in Spain, his coach said once, what makes him great wasn't his talent. It wasn't that he was gifted. It's that he was, quote, the most resilient human being I've ever met in my life. In athletics, in music, in dance, at work, whatever you do, resilience is the key. When I hear I Won't Back Down, I hear Tom Petty's anthem to resilience, getting back up. You get knocked down, great, whatever. What are you going to do about it? I love resilience as a theme in all manners of art. A movie, a poem, a short story, a song from Tom Petty. Resilience is what separates the good from the great.
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4: 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This is Steve Gorman Rock.

Black Sabbath with War Pigs on Steve Gorman Rocks. In the late 80s and early 90s, Black Sabbath was very much out of vogue, if you will. They were looked at by a lot of music critics and a lot of music fans as sort of that old school dinosaur rock. But to kids who grew up listening to Black Sabbath, who were now in their 20s, Black Sabbath was a key pillar, a building block for the new sound. The Seattle grunge scene, all of those kids grew up metalheads. Everybody in Alice in Chains, Soundgarden, Pearl Jam, those bands all grew up with Black Sabbath records in the house. Don't believe me? This is Alice in Chains with a heavy helping of Black Sabbath in the mix. Man in the Box. 96.9 The Eagle.

0: It's time for Questionable Wisdom on Steve Gorman Rocks. Here's April Rose with tonight's question.
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2: Oh, nothing would make me happier than to resolve Tim and Carrie's marital problems.
1: Okay, here's the deal. They've been married for about 9 years, and last Tuesday, Tim went and got a massage like he does every Tuesday, but this time, his regular masseur was out, so he had to use a different masseur, and this one was a girl, which makes Carrie super upset because she feels like it's a form of cheating to let someone of the opposite sex rub up on your body like that, and Tim thinks it's ridiculous, and a massage is a massage no matter who's giving it to you. Steve, Tim and Carrie want to know, whose side are you on?
2: Well, I mean, if he went to a place called Happy Endings Massage Parlor, sure, I could see that being a problem.
1: Right.
2: But when he has a man rubbing up and down on him, do you have homoerotic terror dreams about this? Like, I mean, it has to go both ways, you know? It's like, I can't believe you're letting a man touch you. Like, that means you're gay. Just the same way that letting a woman give you a massage would mean you're totally into her. It's stupid. A massage, if it's a proper massage, it's right. Therapeutic. He gets one every Tuesday. A right. Massage is a massage. I've had many a massage from both men and women.
1: Right.
2: And all I care about is, was it a good massage or not? Was the pressure appropriate? Did I get what I was looking for? How right. good was the sex? That's what I'm asking. No, not that. Scratch that last part. 96.9, The Eagle.
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6: Making sure your kids get enough sleep. It's one of the most important things you can do for them as a parent, and yet it's often overlooked. Not only does sleep in the early years set the stage for mental and physical health, it also creates the foundation for how one sleeps later in life. That's according to the National Sleep Foundation. Now, that organization recommends 14 to 17 hours a night for newborns, 12 to 15 for infants, 11 to 14 for toddlers, 10 to 13 for preschoolers, and 9 to 11 for school-aged children. When it's age appropriate, start by talking to your kids about

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1: It's June 10th, April time for a music history lesson. Let's look back.
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1: On this day in 1983, Stevie Nicks released her second studio album, solo album, The Wild Heart. It features Stand Back, a fairly iconic tune in rock music history. Woo! On this day in 1977, Joe Strummer and Topper Hedden from The Clash were fined by a London court for spray painting graffiti on a brick wall in London. I'll give you one guess as to what they wrote on the wall.
2: If they're guys, they probably just drew a picture of a penis, because that's all guys do with spray paint. Right?
1: Close. They wrote the words, The Clash. On this day in 1975, the Eagles released their fourth studio album, One of These Nights, which features that song. Also features Lion Eyes and Take It to the Limit. That's the album when everybody went, these guys are pretty good singers. And finally, on this day in 2002, Marley Gorman was born.
2: Aww. Congratulations.
1: I do what I can. 96.9, The Eagle.
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The Police with Synchronicity 2 on Steve Gorman Rocks. The drummer for The Police, Stuart Copeland, very famously had an older brother named Miles Copeland. Miles Copeland started a record company called IRS Records. He paid for Stuart's band, The Police, to record their first album. When Miles Copeland heard the record, he said, oh, wait, this is going to be too big for my little label. I need to get you a proper big-time record company. And he took them to A&M Records. That, my friends, is a brother looking out for a brother. The band Lynyrd Skynyrd was led by Ronnie Van Zant. Ronnie Van Zant had a brother named Donnie. And when he put a band together, you know Ronnie backed him and put that band on the map with record companies. From Ronnie's Lynyrd Skynyrd to Donnie's 38 Special. Here's Hold On Loosely. 96.9 The Eagle.

0: TNT, AC/DC, on Steve Gorman Rocks. Steve, I got to give you a choice, okay? If you could go back in time and be the drummer for AC/DC or stay your course and do and end up everything that has actually happened, would you give it all up to be the drummer for AC/DC?
1: I guess that would mean I'd have to have a pretty convincing fake Australian accent or they'd see right through me. I'd have to be a lot shorter because those guys are tiny and they wouldn't want some 6'3" monster looming over them in photographs. So let's see, would I give up my American birthright? Would I be Australian? Would I be a foot shorter? And who am I kidding? Of course I would.
0: Is that a thing where guys, like, if you're really tall, do they want you to, like, shorten up in photos and stuff? Like, they're like, oh, you go in the back, or, oh, Steve, why don't you sit down at your drum kit so, you know, everyone looks the same height?
1: The bassist in Nirvana is like 6'6 or 6'7.
0: Whoa.
1: And you'll notice a lot of photos. He doesn't look that much taller than Kurt and Dave Grohl.
0: Right.
1: He's definitely, you know, squatting down a little bit, or they're standing on a box, or who knows what right. they're doing. But oftentimes, you know, if you see live footage, sometimes you're like, oh my God, look how tall that guy is. But yeah, they did a pretty good job of keeping that from being too much of a distraction, generally speaking, in the photos.
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1: Steve Gorman Sports. The World Cup starts this week in the United States of America. I've been a card-carrying soccer jerk for as long as I can remember. And I say that because in the 70s and 80s, if you were obsessed with soccer, you had a chip on your shoulder about it. I grew up as a kid looking at friends at school thinking, you guys aren't cool. You don't even realize soccer's the greatest game on the planet. I came to it naturally. It was just the first Little League sport I ever played. My brother Doug is 2 years older than me, and he played soccer. So I looked at him and said, okay, I'll play too. I was 6 years old the first time I played on a soccer team. And I can remember very clearly that my coach really didn't know what he was doing. He was just a dad, had one ball and 22 kids, and had us running around a field without any rhyme or reason. But that's all it took. I fell in love with the game. The World Cup in America, 32 years ago in 1994, I couldn't believe it was happening. It was like a pipe dream from my childhood. Now, I watch games from all over the world live every week of the year. The future I couldn't have imagined possible when I was a kid is now just another day in front of the TV, and I'm thrilled about it. Tune in, watch the greatest sporting event the world has to offer for the next month. You won't regret it. 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

Metallica, Nothing Else Matters on Steve Gorman Rocks. April Rose has Classic Rock Rewind coming up in a few minutes. But first, let's go to Seymour, Indiana, the home of John Mellencamp. This is ROCK in the USA. 96.9 The Eagle.

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1: On this day, way back in 1966, Janis Joplin made her live singing debut with the band Big Brother and Holding Company at the famed Avalon Ballroom in San Francisco. Now, Janis had played as a folk singer around town and in coffee houses, but her sound was a perfect match for the Big Brother band. She transformed from a Texas folk singer to rock and roll, bringing another level to her performance on stage. Now, she stayed with the band until she was noticed at the Monterey Pop Festival in 1967, a year later, and decided to go off to be a star in her own right. Tragically, her solo run was cut short when she passed away in 1970 at the young age of 27. Of course, we remember Janis for her rock and roll spirit, which all started on this day when she first hit the spotlight. That's your Classic Rock Rewind. I'm April Rose, and this is Steve Gorman Rocks.
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You're listening to Steve Gorman Rocks, a show hosted by a real rock star who partied so hard in the 90s he's still hungover. But don't worry, this doesn't hinder Steve's ability to do his job. Sort of. We convinced him that loud rock music is the only cure to a hangover. You're welcome.

0: Def Leppard, Bring It On, The Heartbreak on Steve Gorman Rocks. Def Leppard guitarist Phil Collin gave an interview recently, and he was asked, hey, what was that whole thing where you and Glenn Danzig had a big fight at a festival in Europe? And Phil Collin had to explain a couple things. First of all, there was a dust-up backstage at a festival in 1993, but it wasn't Phil Collin. It was the other guitarist, Vivian Campbell. Vivian and Glenn Danzig had words. And I know that because my former band, the Black Crowes, was on the bill that day. We were there. And words spread like wildfire. Oh, my God. Vivian Campbell and Glenn Danzig just had a fight. And we were like, wait, what? We couldn't believe it. Vivian Campbell's the nicest guy in the world. Glenn Danzig's kind of a surly dude, big muscle bro. And we couldn't believe the word was that Vivian Campbell punched him and knocked him right down. And we found out a little later, no, it really wasn't that big a deal. There were some words exchanged, tempers flared, but nothing happened. But man, I really loved the first version of that story where Vivian Campbell was knocking Glenn Danzig to the ground. It just seems so funny to me. Of course, the best things in life are always too good to be true.
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18: I'd love it.
16: 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I thought, man,
18: that's
16: I bet
18: a movie
16: Josh would
18: waiting
16: love
18: to happen.
28: I wanted to be a puppeteer for
17: the
28: a while.
17: The Haunted Muppet. So did I.
28: I had no idea how to get into it.
29: You didn't have a sock?
28: Oh, I had puppets. Yeah, I had puppets.
17: Hang on a second. How dare you belittle our dream of being a puppet master?
28: I had Crunchy the sock.
18: Not again, Josh.
17: What do you say?
18: Wait a second, I can't.
0: I'm the Eagle.
13: Hey, you. Have you ever met a rock star? Well, then don't be selfish. Fill us in on all the juicy details. Call 844-446-7626. Now let's get back to the show. This is Steve Gorman Rocks.

Journey Don't Stop Believing on Steve Gorman Rocks. On this day 19 years ago, 2007, that song was played during the last few minutes of the final episode of The Sopranos. Remember that? The finale where Tony Soprano gets whacked and that song is playing? 19 years. I remember that like it was yesterday. My wife and I were waiting all week for the final episode. We watched it breathlessly, and then boom, the show ends. The screen goes to black. The song is cut out. Silence for 10 seconds. We couldn't believe what we had just seen. And within a few days, every chart in the world had a new number one. Don't Stop Believing exploded 26 years after it was originally released, all because of the final episode of The Sopranos. 19 years ago, man, in a flash. 96.9 The Eagle.

0: Guns N' Roses' November Rain kicking off the fifth and final hour of a Wednesday night of Steve Gorman Rocks. We still have Tom Petty, Poison, Queen, Kiss, AC/DC, Van Halen. We've also got Collective Soul right here from the first album, 1994's Hints, Allegations, and Things Unsaid. Shine.
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0: Steve Berman Lux is interrupting the music for an important story from a listener.
1: Just a story about how exes got revenges on their boyfriends from the 80s. Boyfriend's cheating on her. She leaves him. Before she leaves his apartment, she picks up the telephone, dials the Tokyo Weather Service, leaves the phone off the hook. He gets to pick up the tab.
0: Revenge of the 80s. 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

0: It's time for Questionable Wisdom on Steve Gorman Rocks. Here's April Rose with tonight's question.
1: Listening on 106.7 at the Big Dog in Green Bay, we have Tim and his wife, Carrie, who want our help, Steve, in resolving a marital argument.
2: Oh, nothing would make me happier than to resolve Tim and Carrie's marital problems.
1: Okay, here's the deal. They've been married for about 9 years, and last Tuesday, Tim went and got a massage like he does every Tuesday, but this time, his regular masseur was out, so he had to use a different masseur, and this one was a girl, which makes Carrie super upset because she feels like it's a form of cheating to let someone of the opposite sex rub up on your body like that, and Tim thinks it's ridiculous, and a massage is a massage no matter who's giving it to you. Steve, Tim and Carrie want to know, whose side are you on?
2: Well, I mean, if he went to a place called Happy Endings Massage Parlor, sure, I could see that being a problem.
1: Right.
2: But when he has a man rubbing up and down on him, do you have homoerotic terror dreams about this? Like, I mean, it has to go both ways, you know? It's like, I can't believe you're letting a man touch you. Like, that means you're gay. Just the same way that letting a woman give you a massage would mean you're totally into her. It's stupid. A massage, if it's a proper massage, it's right. Therapeutic. He gets one every Tuesday. Massage is a massage. I've had many a massage from both men and women.
1: Right.
2: And all I care about is, was it a good massage or not? Was the pressure appropriate? Did I get what I was looking for? How good was the sex? That's what I'm asking. No, wait, sorry. No, not that. Scratch that last part.
1: 96.9, The Eagle.
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0: Poison, Nothing But a Good Time from 1988 on Steve Gorman Rocks, 8 years after Queen released The Game, which provided them with their last big commercial success in the United States. From that album, here's bassist John Deacon's Another One Bites the Dust.
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Queen, Another One Bites the Dust on Steve Gorman Rocks. I remember the stories hitting, you know, Rolling Stone magazine and other magazines and rock radio that Kiss was going to come out with a new record and they weren't wearing the makeup anymore. And we couldn't believe it. I mean, Kiss had only been around a decade or so and only been hugely successful for 7 or 8 years. But what do you mean they're not going to wear makeup? How's that possible? The band recognized they needed a reboot, a rebranding, if you will. And I still remember the day I saw the video for this song, and there they were, no makeup. And I thought, they probably should have stuck to the makeup. It was just too weird. I didn't want to see those faces without the makeup. And it worked out okay. They eventually went back to square one, and everybody was happier. Here's Lick It Up. 96.9 The Eagle.

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1: It's June 10th, April time for a music history lesson. 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
1: On this day in 1983, Stevie Nicks released her second studio album, solo album, The Wild Heart. It features Stand Back, a fairly iconic tune in rock music history. Woo! On this day in 1977, Joe Strummer and Topper Hedden from The Clash were fined by a London court for spray painting graffiti on a brick wall in London. I'll give you one guess as to what they wrote on the wall.
2: If they're guys, they probably just drew a picture of a penis, because that's all guys do with spray paint. Right?
1: Close. They wrote the words, The Clash. On this day in 1975, the Eagles released their fourth studio album, One of These Nights, which features that song. Features Lion Eyes and Take It to the Limit. That's the album when everybody went, these guys are pretty good singers. And finally, on this day in 2002, Marley Gorman was born.
2: Aww. Congratulations.
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24: 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We're giving out Steve's number so you can do just that. 844-446-7626. 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

0: Start Me Up, the Rolling Stones on Steve Gorman Rocks, a song recorded in 1977 but not released until 1981 because they forgot about
1: what?
0: It.
1: Only the Rolling Stones can have that excuse. Like,
0: that's very
1: I get
0: true.
1: It, and I'm not mad about it.
0: So many songs in the vault. One day Keith is going back through old tapes. He goes, oh, that's pretty good, isn't it? Like, yeah, Keith, it was pretty good. Tomorrow's going to be pretty good,
1: right?
0: Because Thursday night means five more hours of great tunes with April Rose and myself. Same time, same place. We'll talk to you then.
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woke last night to the sound of thunder. How far off, I sat and wondered. Started humming a song from 1962. Ain't it funny how the night moves, when you just don't seem to have as much to lose.

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2: 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One day I was in the studio, and I opened the door, and there's Freddie Mercury. Where's the bathroom? I said, mate, you've only been in here a month. It's just right behind you. But he could have just knocked and said, could I come in?
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3: There's a new Kool-Aid trend every summer, it seems like. 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
4: At least it's pineapple. At least it's sweet.
5: Yeah, the photograph we have
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5: Looks like Spider-Man.
6: It
4: looks like salsa.
6: Tomato paste.
7: Yeah. It looks like a used tampon.
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4: Oh, God.
5: It's a big red.
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3: Yeah. 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
7: As usual, we're all nearsighted. 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
1: We're just waiting for the cast to actually show up for work. 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
2: I have a question.
3: Okay.
2: We were talking about vanity plates. I've never had one.
4: Nope. Best advice you ever gave me.
2: Yeah, I don't want...
4: I said, I'm going to get a vanity plate, and he says, oh, your car's not getting keyed enough?
2: Yeah, not everybody likes it. We've learned.
4: Yeah.
2: I had this... I think that, for example, Christy was saying in this state, you can no longer get the space between words in a vanity plate. They're, as Josh would say, they're leaving money on the table. Anything you can do to raise money, why not? If you want to raise money to fill up potholes, I'm all in favor of it.
4: In this state, they came out with, it's not a personalized plate, but it's a style of plate that you can pick. A black background and just white numbers.
3: That's awesome.
4: I love that plate.
2: So stupid.
5: And that's some extra money?
3: It sold out, didn't it?
5: Oh,
3: like
5: the
3: first run, it was like huge.
4: Well, no, there's...
2: It's utterly artless. I don't get why it's
4: correct
2: popular.
4: Correct me if I'm wrong, but they're an unlimited supply of numbers, right? How do they run out?
5: Sort of a brutalist license.
2: Yes, I don't get it. In any event...
3: We have one of those. It's a grid.
2: I have the one that it honors a charity, a hospital. That's the plate that I get. But I just think, why do whatever you can to raise money. I've always said that there are a lot of people that want to make sure they have the nicest picture on their driver's license. Why not have sort of a glamour shots option?
4: Mm-hmm.
2: I wouldn't care, but maybe a lot of ladies might. I'm not sure. There are a lot of gents that are vain enough they'd want a good picture. But I have a technical question for a cop. Can you imagine if they did have like a glamour shots thing at the Bureau of Motor Vehicles?
3: Yeah.
2: And the guy goes, okay, that's a nice shot. Wait a minute. Okay, now do one where you look like you're sober. Do you think when a cop looks at your driver's license, if you look, maybe should you make it so that you look really bad?
4: So then he's looking at you in person.
2: So, yeah, you match.
3: Oh, yeah.
2: Yeah. You look like comedian John Fox at 3 a.m. You don't look, the word sobriety comes to mind. I don't know. I think that'd be, once again, a great way to...
3: I remember when I got my new driver's license, and I'm not a fan of the picture, but I could care less. The guy, he handed it to me, because they hand it to you, check local listings. Before they send you the actual license, you get like a printed out copy.
2: Yeah.
3: And he goes, trust me, this will look better on the license.
4: Wow.
2: That's nice. That's a left-handed compliment.
3: Yeah, did not, by the way, sir.
4: Time now for emails from our listeners.
5: I wonder if there's such a thing as Ozempic licenses.
4: Oh,
5: where people have lost weight so rapidly that their license doesn't even look like
3: that. Oh, I see what you're saying.
2: Well, that's an interesting thought.
4: Mm-hmm.
3: Man, it's amazing when you don't see someone for a while and they obviously have been on the shot and you go, oh, why? Yikes.
2: Or they've got a toupee on.
5: Yeah, any kind of change like that.
2: That's my favorite.
3: I wonder if you could go back. Well, I'm sure you can just go back and ask, can't you, to have a license redone?
4: I'm pretty sure if you present them with a reasonable reason,
5: they'll
4: take a picture again. Yeah, I would think.
3: Do you guys look like, because you all have lost so much weight. Do you still look?
6: No, I don't look like that picture at all.
4: No. Huh. I look very swollen in my old picture. Yeah.
2: Is your picture when you had your hair dyed?
6: It was dyed, but it's such an angle. It's just Fat Face Freddy. It's just huge.
4: You've heard of Fat Face Freddy.
6: He's my alter ego.
2: I have to bring in my old passport. I told you guys this. I was coming back into the United States, and the clerk at immigration said to me, "This is the worst passport photo I have ever seen." And I'm
4: you swear that happened.
2: I'll bring it in here. I look like darker than Ace. And I have, as you may have figured out, I'm on the scale of whatever.
3: You're fair.
2: I'm relatively fair. Ace is African American. Mm-hmm. Apparently, whatever it is on the photograph, the fixer or whatever the chemical is, something went askew. And I mean, it's kind of Al Jolson-esque, to be fair. But yeah, I'll bring it in, my old one. But the new one, it looks like me, so it's much, much better. Now, we have a theme going on. In our mail yesterday, we had a really nice letter about a guy who was sent us a picture. He had put on his Josh Arnold dedication T-shirt and was mowing his lawn, looking at the Mississippi River. And I was saying, what a nice little, just a little view of American life. Isn't that sweet?
4: So, are you approaching this as Josh didn't get angry enough yesterday?
2: No. I forget that aspect of it. I should have mentioned. I'm just saying. Okay. I just thought. because we've been getting, and then we got a beautiful letter from, the northwest corner of Montana. Mm-hmm. Just this, what a great country, all these great places. Dear Bob and Tom, I live in Albany, Illinois, along the Mississippi River. I've been a fan since I was a young kid.
4: How are you saying Albany?
2: Albany. What did I say?
3: Albany.
2: Sorry. I don't know. There's a couple of optionals there. I don't know how they pronounce it. He goes, I now cut my yard looking at the Mississippi, and I enjoy it because I'm not a communist.
3: What?
4: That's the email.
3: That's the email?
2: Yeah.
5: Well, Tom was calling us communists because we couldn't appreciate.
3: Oh, that's exactly right.
2: You guys couldn't
5: You're
2: appreciate.
5: Right.
4: You're right.
2: Yeah. What a great afternoon it would be, looking at the Mississippi River, cutting your grass.
4: You know what's going to happen now is people are going to send us emails what they're looking at.
2: That's fine. Then he goes, by the way, next week, Tom, I am going to cut my grass looking at the Mississippi, eating a hot dog.
4: See?
2: Because I am no communist. Well, thank you very much. We appreciate that, Kyle.
4: And listen to the ball game.
2: Have a nice time. Sounds like a great spot there in Illinois.
4: Dear Bob and Tom Show. I was at a Memorial Day weekend barbecue in Bloomington, Indiana, where
3: Go Hoosiers.
4: Hoosiers are located. I met a lady who recently retired after 32 years at Otis Elevator.
3: Oh.
4: I, of course, mentioned, Tom, your loyalty to the Otis brand.
2: It's not an Otis. I take the stairs.
4: She seemed completely unaware. I'm not sure why Otis are not sponsors of your fine program. This is Nick. Oh, P.S. Josh, my brother's moving to St. Louis with his whole family. Can you recommend any good neighborhoods?
5: Google.
4: Google. All right, Google. There you go.
2: I see.
4: Google it up.
2: Now, we had an odd story yesterday about Robert Fripp, the guitarist.
3: Oh, my God. And, we're not bringing that back up. I have some letters.
6: I like this.
2: I guess that we'll just move up. Christy, what have you got over there?
6: Go for it.
3: Do you have a letter about Robert
4: Fripp? He had a Robert Fripp letter.
3: No.
4: Go ahead.
3: Really?
2: Yeah.
3: Okay. I thought you were just bringing it up so we could.
2: This is from Mr. Smith.
3: Yeah.
2: He says, I am a big King Crimson fan. Robert Fripp was the guitarist for King Crimson, perhaps more well-known for his work with David Bowie.
4: Sure.
2: He also, during COVID, became quite famous with his beautiful wife. They've done a series of funny videos.
4: Frida.
2: Yeah, she's lovely. In any event, he's an Englishman.
6: Frida Fripp, yeah.
2: But he did a video with his wife about the fact that he had had a heart attack, and when he woke up, he was in Italy, he woke up and they had shaved his scrotal area, and he didn't quite understand why. But it had kind of gone viral.
3: Mm-hmm.
2: But I played a little bit of, Josh had asked, is this Court of the Crimson King a good song? Mm-hmm. And several people have written about it that enjoy it very much or tried it yesterday for the first time and found it. What did you call it, Chick? Prog rock?
4: Progressive rock. I think that was a thing, actually.
2: Yeah. Progressive rock. And I think, Josh, you said you'd like to give it a try one of these days.
5: Sure.
2: Yeah, but because I just played 10 seconds.
3: Because it's kind of Pink Floyd-esque.
2: Yeah, but it's it's before Pink Floyd got famous, I think. But
4: are you saying Pink Floyd?
2: Here's a little bit of it.
4: Borrow.

0: about 30 times. Get the idea.
1: I mean, that's every ounce prog rock.
0: Yeah. And that's what, 69 or 1969?
2: Drummer's going crazy.
0: But yeah, it's if you have stumbled on the thing about the testicles of the aforementioned gentleman, that was why he was famous from that from that record. That's where it all started. And I highly recommend listening to his music. Now back to you, Christy.
3: Wait, I'm sorry. What did the letter say?
0: Well, he was just suggesting that
4: the letter said nothing. I'm starting to suspect the letter just said Robert Fripp at this point.
0: I am a big King Crimson fan. I never knew anything about Robert Fripp's testicles until yesterday. The problem is I never really wanted to know anything about Robert Fripp's testicles. Also, Tom, I am an even bigger Frank Zappa fan,
4: but
0: my life would be better if I weren't aware of Tom's beloved Phi Zappa Crappa poster.
4: Yeah.
0: Of course, an artistic milestone.
4: yes, that's what it was.
0: In contemporary rock.
4: Sure.
0: And then this guy writes, I found a 10-minute version of The Court of the Crimson King.
5: Lucky you.
0: I found it very entertaining.
4: Amazing.
0: I will go out on a limb and see. I think Josh will like.
3: Okay.
0: There you go.
3: I'll give it a shot.
0: Enough of the testicles of Mr. Fripp. Christy, what have you got over there? You said you had a letter.
5: Christy, I usually relate to the heathens you work with, but I decided to watch Remarkably Bright Creatures. This is from Derek with my wife, Ashley. We both loved it. Cried numerous times. Tom's an ass bag for not giving it a shot just because he's afraid of octopuses or octopi. Thank you for letting me know about this beautiful movie.
0: And I looked it up. Apparently octopuses is correct, and my girls loved it.
5: Oh, they watched it?
0: Yes. I'm going to have to.
4: Is there a possibility of a pet octopus in the future? Please say yes.
5: Look at his face.
3: Let's get them one.
0: We can
3: get them one.
5: Yeah,
4: absolutely. We'll get you.
5: We'll chip in.
4: Well, we need to do it right, though. Like a saltwater tank, the whole thing.
3: The whole operation.
0: You can get a tank with an octopus.
4: Sure.
5: Yeah, of course you can.
3: Get whatever you
5: Follow
3: want.
5: Follow a guy on Instagram who has one.
3: We can work this out. Next time he goes skiing, we'll get this done. They come home to us.
0: Oh, by the way, I've got some bad news.
4: Because everybody everybody who works for him has keys to his house, so it won't be a problem.
5: Did the frog die or the goldfish?
0: Oh, the goldfish is still hanging in there.
5: That
0: goldfish is going on, what, 2 years?
5: Yeah.
0: Very pleased I've been able to keep the goldfish alive. They trapped a toad that they named Dart.
5: Yeah.
0: Remember I told my daughter went to a friend's house, mm-hmm. and then she came back from the weekend, and all of a sudden we had a toad in a cage.
4: That's funny.
0: The toad didn't make it.
5: Toad croaked?
0: Mm-hmm. Oh, wow.
6: I guess that alive.
0: Sort of defines irony,
6: now,
0: doesn't it?
6: Inside.
4: Had you towed the toad that he would do dead?
0: I had moved the toad outside because the stench was...
4: Of a rotting toad?
0: Well, no, when he was alive, just smelled awful.
4: Well, you know what? He's self-conscious about that, and that might have been what killed him.
3: Yes.
4: Embarrassment.
5: Did he have a little pool of water so he could bathe?
0: I think what happened was I put him outside. I think that he may have gotten check local listings a little too much water.
5: Oh.
0: I'm not sure if he had a place to stand.
4: Can a toad drown? I guess they can.
3: They can, which is why you don't put them in boxes outside. If you find a toad outside, maybe hold it.
0: See, this is
3: and then let it back.
0: I couldn't agree more.
3: Yeah.
0: So anyway,
3: you learned that as a kid.
0: And then my 10-year-old goes. Don't throw it away, Dad. We're having a funeral.
4: Well, we're on to something here. Dear Bob and Tom Show, this is from Sally in Rockford, Michigan. I was out for my morning walk moments ago listening to your show, and I saw this big fella in my neighbor's driveway. That is a snapping turtle, everybody.
5: Oh, my gosh.
4: There
5: it's
4: he
5: a
4: is.
5: Big one.
4: Right there in Michigan, Tom.
0: Wow.
3: Catching some rays.
4: That's right. Stretching his neck out.
0: That's why I want to be careful where you skinny dip, fellas.
4: Snapping turtles?
0: Oh, boy.
4: Oh, yeah. You got to be careful.
0: Because you know what's happened. I'm surprised there aren't more signs on small lakes.
4: And they do.
7: We're going to do this until we get it right.
5: No, seriously. Really?
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4: Oh. Time now for the guy who'd rather play guitar than have sex.
5: Brian, honey, put that guitar down and come to bed, baby.
0: Yeah, in a minute, sweetie. I'm working on this great lick.
5: That's exactly what I'm wanting you to work on in here.
0: No, man, the sound is awesome in here. It sucks in the bedroom.
5: You don't like sucky sounds, eh? Well, I think I can make a sucky sound you're gonna love. Come here, I've got a surprise for you.
0: Oh, yeah? You got an old Tweed Fender basement amp in there or something?
5: An amp? No, I'm not talking about some stupid amp.
0: It's not stupid, baby. It's all about the vacuum tubes, you know.
5: All right, you bring your tube in here, and I'll do my impression of a vacuum cleaner for you.
0: Sure, sure. In a minute, I think I'm going to change my G-string first.
5: Well, what a coincidence. I just happened to be wearing a G-string. Here, let me take it off and give it to you.
0: Huh?
5: Well, like what you see?
0: No. This won't work, man. I use 10-gauge strings. What is this? This is like silk or satin or something. I can't get any decent tone out of that.
5: All right, let me put this in terms you'll understand. You need to turn the amp off and turn me on right now.
0: Yeah. Just stay on standby for a little bit while I work on my solo.
5: Fine. Better get used to going solo because I'm leaving. Have fun with that big chunk of wood in your hands.
0: This isn't a chunk of wood. This is a hollow body Gretsch, baby. It's got F holes. See?
5: Better change that F hole to an A.
0: Ooh, change the F to an A? Great idea. I can move this cord down.
4: This has been the guy who'd rather play guitar than have sex.
1: Yay.
14: We know what you need. Here's another healthy dose of Bob and Tom Extra.
23: Allie Breen has joined us. It's time for the show Sexy Time, in which people are kind enough to write letters asking for us to help them with their love troubles. They can reach you at Allibreen. Allie Breen, what have you got for us today?
24: Dear Allie, my girlfriend went on Ozempic, and she looks great, and we're having way more fun in life. We go out a lot, and she's getting attention from other men, which turns her on, but when we go home, our sex life hasn't increased at all. We have sex once a week, and I try for more, but no luck. Is this a sign she's going to leave me?
5: No.
3: Boy, wow, we really...
23: There's a lot going on
24: here.
23: That
24: was a jump.
3: We really jumped to the worst possible scenario there.
5: Yeah,
3: you
5: did. Yeah. Whoa.
23: So no? is the implication here that they were having more sex prior to her using Ozempic?
25: I don't think so.
24: I think the same amount of sex.
5: Oh, I was going to say, because I've done a deep dive on a lot of this weight loss drug stuff. And one of the side effects can be a loss of desire, sexual desire. You don't have that. You're just not horny anymore. So I don't know what I'm trying to say here.
25: Kind of like having a baby. You're like, I never want to have sex again.
3: You lose your libido.
5: Thank you. That's what I'm looking
23: for. Wait a second. Allisman, you just had a baby a couple weeks ago, right?
25: It was 3 months ago, but it seems like
23: 2 weeks.
5: You don't ever want to have sex again, right?
25: I don't even know what's going on down there right now.
23: Nothing's going to go in there because nothing's coming out.
25: Pretty much.
24: Yeah.
23: After what came out, I'm done, right? Is that what you're saying?
25: Pretty much. A little scary. Okay. But for her, it just seems like she enjoys the attention from other guys. Couldn't you try role-playing? Maybe that would...
3: Oh,
25: spice it up.
3: Maybe.
24: There we go.
5: Maybe once a week's just enough for her. I mean, that's.
3: So what does he do then?
24: Right.
5: He learned to live with it, or
4: have we done that? One of the surveys, the average number of times the average couple do it in a week.
3: I think the last time we did it was five, and we all kind of went, "Whoa, that's
5: five in a week."
3: Yeah, the last
24: average?
3: Time we talked about
24: that's
3: it,
24: pretty amazing.
4: I thought it was three.
3: That's where we sort of landed.
4: Oh, okay.
23: Yeah. I think maybe he should go, you're looking great thanks to these Ozempic injections and Now it's time for the old beef injection.
3: Oh, right? Maybe yeah. that would increase your sex life.
4: And then you know what? You hit her with a pillow.
23: Now, Allie, I was making the following suggestion to Christy.
4: No, it wasn't. You were absolutely guaranteeing this, and it means sex. Go ahead.
23: Let's just say Christy's husband, Andy, is brushing his teeth.
24: Yeah.
23: And he finishes. This is in the evening, presumably.
5: Right before bed.
23: Yeah, it's right before bedtime. And he puts on the toothbrush, and Christy whacks him with a pillow. This is going to lead to frolicking.
4: This sounds much worse than I remember.
23: It's going to be fun, and the next thing you know, they're going to be engaged.
24: No, I think he's like, why'd you do that?
5: Exactly. Yeah,
3: you're exactly right, yeah. Allie.
4: What the hell's wrong with you?
3: What's happening here?
24: Yeah, what the hell?
3: This is sort of classic Tom behavior, where he likes something. Uh-huh. It's very obvious. And when we were talking about it earlier, that he loves this.
24: He has some image in his head of what's going to happen.
3: And therefore assumes this is just how life is.
23: Well, I mean, it's a lot better than you put down the toothbrush and someone walks in. Did you see what just happened on the news? You're not going to believe who
3: Well, nobody's arguing that it's not better than that.
5: Of course it's better than that. But all you'd have to, I mean, you don't have to hit him with a pillow.
4: This gets back to my Tom. Your memories, your experiences aren't everyone's. And you just assume they are. Everybody went to camp. Everybody had oil paintings made of themselves when they were six. Everybody, father.
3: Also, Allie.
4: Works for the Supreme Court.
3: You've been in a pillow fight at some point in your life, Allie.
24: Oh, yes, definitely.
3: Did you ever get to the point where the pillows burst open and feathers were flying everywhere?
23: Of course.
24: Never.
3: No, of course. See, did you hear Tom? Of course.
5: Because
3: of
5: it happens in the movie.
23: My mom bought quality bedding.
3: He grew up in an episode of Facts of Life.
5: No. Yeah. If your mother bought quality bedding, they wouldn't tear apart.
4: And he automatically assumes Allie did because he has this, somehow, this romantic version of Allie.
24: Mm-hmm. Yes.
4: It's like, of course, Allie.
24: My life, just pillow
4: of course.
23: I think, Allie, if this new, whatever, French boyfriend of yours, don't you think it'd be really hot if you were you're in some fancy hotel, you're in the Four Seasons with this guy in Jamaica, and all of a sudden you brush your teeth, you get whacked with a pillow.
3: You're phrasing it wrong. It's not, don't you think it would be really hot? What you mean is, that would be hot if somebody did that to me. Yes. I would find that
23: okay,
3: hot.
23: Allie, your assignment for, when are you going to see, what's this guy's name again? Frederico?
24: Cyrus.
23: Cyrus?
4: Cyrus. You're dating former Secretary of State Cyrus Vance?
23: Wow.
3: And you can say Cyrus as many times. It's forever for Rico.
23: So you whack Cyrus with a pillow.
24: Yeah.
23: Let me know what happens.
24: Yeah, he's going to be so confused. He's going to be like, are we five? What's happening? Why are you trying to start a pillow?
23: And then you say, no, you are seven, monsieur.
5: What?
4: So you like
5: French.
4: The French accent too?
5: He's from
4: in the pillow
5: Switzerland.
4: Pie.
23: I thought he was French.
5: No,
23: well, Switzerland's French. Same thing. Okay. Did they just surrender quicker?
4: Okay. You know what? Right when you're right, you're right.
23: Let's get to our next letter. This one didn't work.
3: This one.
4: this letter's broken.
23: We can't help you, lady.
5: You haven't let.
3: Lady, it was a man. All right.
4: Lady, we can't help you, lady.
5: Poor Allie.
24: Dear Allie, you don't
4: listen to anything anybody does anymore. You just don't listen.
3: He's made it very clear he's not interested in
5: any of us.
3: Any person.
4: No. It's him. And the sun goes around him.
23: I'm going to be getting letters from guys that have gotten these pillow fights that are going to thank me.
3: Thank me.
23: We'll see.
24: Yeah, Tom thinks he's starting a trend. It's going to be a new romantic thing that's happening.
23: It'll be called Pillow Fight.

0: what the ringer of, but it worries me a little bit. He's definitely protective of his phone when we're together, and I've never been able to glance and see who he's texting or what's going on, and it's always face down on a table or a couch when I'm with him. How big of a red flag is this?
1: Big.
2: Yeah, he's home with his family after 4 p.m. Right? Like,
1: well,
2: after
1: it could
2: work.
1: Be. He could be married.
0: Probably. Yeah, I mean, meaning like wife and kids.
2: Yeah.
0: Yeah.
1: If they got serious after 2 months, I call that love bombing quickly. And yeah, if he's hiding things, that's crazy.
3: Well, we don't know that he's actually hiding anything. That's just...
1: Yeah, but if you're not available after 4 o'clock...
2: Surely you could reach him at 5.
3: Yeah. You would think he would go... on. You would think he would say, like, hey, I'll talk to you tomorrow. I'm going to go to bed early.
1: Right.
3: Like, he'd be, proactive.
2: I sleep 16 hours a day.
3: But I'm a phone down guy. And no matter where I'm at.
0: Oh, interesting.
3: Because I don't... I got so used to putting it face down so that if it goes off while I'm here at work, it doesn't distract me. And also, if I'm at dinner with people, I always just keep my phone down.
4: You're supposed to want to be able to protect the glass.
3: And I also, that's also...
4: You're supposed to put it down to protect the glass.
3: That was also a fear of mine, was that I was protecting it, or I felt like I was protecting it more by keeping it down. Yeah. So, but that's something I explain when I am with people.
1: You're not hiding.
4: We seem to get a lot of letters with the same theme. Which is, I want to get a hold of his phone and look at his phone and blah, blah, blah.
3: Anyone I'm in a relationship with, I always say, anytime you want to look at my phone, just ask me and I will hand it to you. Because I don't care.
4: Do you make suggestions?
3: How so?
4: Once they get on your phone, if you want to see some really hot pictures.
3: Yeah, yeah. Go to the folder marked playtime.
0: Wait, no. Josh, has any girl ever taken you up on that? Has any girl ever been like, show me your phone?
3: They haven't. No.
5: Go to the folder marked pillow fight.
4: Hot. Let's get to our next letter. We're speaking with comedian Allie Breen, and I'll spell it for you because you want to reach her, of course. A-L-L-I-B-R-E-E-N. Allie is a New York City based international comedian. Mm-hmm. And she is the host of Sexy Time. What else have you got, Allie?
0: Dear Allie, I'm a stepmom to 2 high schoolers, and their mom has full custody. We have them on the weekends, and the kids swear openly, wear tiny crop tops and short skirts. I'm pretty sure the oldest is drinking. I want to reprimand them, but my husband said it'll just start a war. What would you guys do here?
2: They're not your kids, right?
0: Oh, yeah.
2: Don't mess with it.
1: This is a tough one.
4: I think Aldi's right. Hey, look.
1: Yeah, I know, but at least talk to him and have him try to get something done.
4: Good luck.
0: Maybe lean in. Be like, I'm not your mom. Go get tattoos. Let's push this further.
2: Right.
0: Hear your mom's face when you show up.
5: Let's put you on the pill. Let's go.
4: Go get tattoos.
1: Let's show mommy and let's all get matching tattoos. Yeah, yeah, that'd be good.
4: We can't fix this one.
1: Oh, that's
4: Sorry.
1: A tough. That's let's, a let's move never on. Ending.
0: This one's, okay, broad question. Dear Allie, does a woman want a man with a great body and small penis, or an average body or bad body and large penis?
3: This is a great question. What do you think, Allie? What's your preference?
0: I think everything has to be, like, proportionate. I think I like a pretty good body. It doesn't have to be great. And also a pretty good penis. It doesn't have to be huge.
5: Pretty good penis.
3: Okay, but let's go ahead and just stick with this strict scenario. There are two men in front of you, and you have to choose one. One, oof, what you consider to be a terrible body, but a great looking wiener, or the other, a great body, but a small, almost useless.
1: Is it useless? Is it that small that it's useless?
3: Well,
1: okay.
3: So, which what are you going
0: that's
3: for?
0: That's really hard. Actually, I mean, well,
5: it's not really never really
4: even
5: hard.
4: What it
3: I
4: is,
3: shouldn't say useless. You can have you'll be able to have sex with either, but
0: right, I need it to be really hard, so I don't know how to.
4: does the personality come
3: no,
4: in at all?
3: Not in this case. Look.
0: Allsie,
3: Christy?
0: If it's your significant other, I'd maybe say not great body, good penis.
3: Okay.
0: But really big is the problem, because I don't care about really
1: big. Really big just, either.
0: Yeah.
1: Hey, that
3: can be a negative, can't it?
1: Yes, it can.
0: Yeah,
1: you
0: totally.
1: Guys
3: I've had many
1: that.
3: Complaints.
5: Well, that matter. Explains a lot.
2: I don't think it matters how big it is if they don't know how to use it either. You know what I mean?
0: Like...
2: cool.
4: Yeah, we're getting too many.

0: factors involved variable. Here. Like, yeah.
1: Right, so it's yeah. just these basic parameters that the letter writer has laid out.
0: Wasn't the assumption back in the day that it was vulgar being large and all the Greek statues were small because
1: it was considered gauche, which is hilarious. Mm-hmm. Boy, look at that guy's huge rod. How tacky.
0: Look at that Adonis like slave with the huge rod. You don't like him, do you, sweetie? That's vulgar.
1: And after Labor Day.
2: Hello?
0: We have time for one more letter, Allie. What have you got?
3: Dear Allie, I caught my husband sending flirty texts with a coworker. He says it's his work wife and it's kind of a joke and nothing's ever gone past the texting. Uh-huh. I told him that's still cheating and still a violation. Oh, my cats are at my camera. And still a violation. I said that he has to stop and he said they're just friends and I'm overreacting. What should I do?
1: Ah, man. If you really want him to stop and you told him that, he should stop.
0: Yeah. What is the nature of the texts? Are they
4: flirty?
0: Okay, then that's a problem.
4: Yeah.
1: It's not cheating, though. He's just flirting.
4: Yeah. We'll let you know.
3: I mean, but that is the precursor, kind of.
1: Sure, yes. I get that.
0: If it's done in a way that it could be perceived as being,
1: but one of the problems,
0: a joke
1: is potentially that you went to him and said you are cheating, and that's where he said you're overreacting. I agree with him, but he needs to stop if you're not cool with it, or he needs to tell you that he stopped. Let's be honest.
4: Just lie.
1: Yeah.
5: Even better.
0: Okay. Kitty.
2: That's right. You know. Don't ever shortchange an argument when you just lie.
1: Exactly, yeah. Yeah. That's real easy. Okay, honey, I won't do that anymore.
2: Yes, sir.
0: Now, Allie, Allie's holding her big black pussy cat. Allie, the cat hates you.
1: You should hear the conversation around here, Allie. They're more concerned about where you are than they are their own children.
4: Tom, he lives in London.
2: And I just want to say that Christy is really happy for you.
4: I am so envious.
2: With you trying.
4: It's awesome.
2: You traveling around the globe at a moment's notice.
3: She's very happy. Oh, my God. You'll have to come out and visit in London.
0: I did a little research during this, during our interview with you, and apparently the Swiss consider a pillow to the back of the head one of the most erotic.
1: Oh, is that right?
0: Yes, I think.
4: No, they
2: do. Once again, the internet can verify any harebrained scheme you want to come up with.
0: So I want you to wrap Federico in the back of the head with
4: his name is Cyrus.
0: Yes. Does he smoke Galois? What are those things called?
3: Reaction is. He's going to be so confused.
2: No,
0: Does he smoke American cigarettes?
2: He smokes Players.
3: No. Isn't that the... Like everyone else, he vapes.
0: Oh, he vapes.
3: Oh. Yeah.
0: Oh. Well, get ready to rent an iron lung.
4: Oh, jeez.
0: Okay. Allie, we'll see you.
3: Bye, guys.
4: Bye, Allie.
0: I think she's going to stop calling.
2: I can't call today. My husband's on the lung today. He can't be left alone.
0: Yeah, we rent it. He only has it from 10 to 2.
2: That's right.
0: We got to wheel it.
2: We're on a lung sharing program.
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22: If you are struggling with substance abuse, alcohol, pills, whatever it may be, first of all, it's nothing to be ashamed of. We know addiction is a brain disease, and we also know getting into recovery can be tough. Also, in case this helps, I want to tell you about a new study at a Harvard School of Public Health, which found that spiritual belief, the idea of a steady religious practice, had a protective effect from addiction. Experts we talked to told us there were probably a few reasons why this might be the case. Number one, excessive drug and alcohol use would not be the norm in a religious community, and people want to fit in. Two, a belief in a higher power provides people with hope and solace, great foils for addiction. And three, and I think there's some merit to this, regular attendance in a faith community also provides connection. Just like in AA, camaraderie and social support is often what you need. I'm Dr. Sanjay Gupta, helping you live a better life.
23: 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He's got socks. 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Treat your dad to a $5,000 basement barbecue or backyard upgrade. Pop gets to pick. 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
4: Here's some extra. This is Bob and Tom Extra.
6: You in there when Christy really mommed us,
7: man,
6: in the green room?
8: It was great.
9: I can only imagine.
7: Yes. Looking right at me.
9: We'll be right back to that. There's Ace Cosby.
6: Hello.
9: I'm Chick. Hello, Tom. And there was an incident in the break.
6: Mommed us good, man.
8: I walked in there, not this break, but the break before, the refrigerator door wide open.
11: Yeah.
8: Beeping, beeping, beeping. Nobody around.
9: There's things.
6: It opens.
9: I don't want to blame the refrigerator, but there is something that goes on where I left and I came back and the refrigerator door.
11: You have to make sure it's sealed. Yeah.
9: Yeah, I know, but I'm not used to shutting it because my refrigerator at home is set up properly.
6: What was it? 2 days ago, I saw you do that.
9: Yeah.
6: And it opened.
9: Yeah.
6: Yeah.
11: So he pressed it shut and it's still open.
6: And he started walking out and then the door just opened.
8: Really?
9: Yes. As if we have a haunting.
8: Oh, that'd be cool. We have a green room ghost.
6: Well, a hungry one.
8: Yeah. Oh.
11: I have a mom issue too about the green room.
9: Uh-oh.
11: I know that it's not my money and it's not my product. I don't care, but I want to know.
9: Let me tell you something. Josh and I were in the hallway having a serious conversation. And Jess walks up and says, "Hey, I have a real problem."
28: So what is it?
11: I bought all of your creamer. Everybody uses a different creamer here or different dairy products or non-dairy
6: products. I'm easy because I take my coffee black.
8: Me too. Yes. We're out of this conversation.
11: Yes.
6: So you're not mad at us.
11: I'm not mad at you.
28: Well, that's a slap in the face to the American Dairy Association, but I take mine with real organic grass-fed American cream.
6: Well, I'm a man. I can handle black coffee.
9: Right. And apparently a pint of it at a time. Go on.
11: Well, yeah. Anyway, so I think that there's maybe five different dairy and non-dairy options in our refrigerator.
6: Easily, yes.
11: Okay. I bought half and half yesterday. And it's the quart. That's a quart, right?
9: No.
11: No.
9: Yeah,
11: no.
9: That
11: is a pint. Yes.
9: It's a tall carton.
11: Whatever that is.
28: Yeah.
11: Not the big one. It's 3/4 gone.
6: One day.
11: We're not even 24 hours out.
6: And so
11: I left at 2:00 yesterday. It was full. Everything was in order. I came back, and there's only a quarter
6: of
11: it.
6: Is this the Horizon brand?
11: The Horizon brand.
6: Who uses that?
9: Hey. Now,
11: do you use it on your cereal?
28: No.
7: You drink it out of the jug?
11: Who else is using it?
8: You're using it on your cereal.
28: I buy my own. I pay for everything anyway.
11: I know.
28: I bought it all.
6: Here's Jess's.
9: Give him 20
28: bucks. No, I don't put half and half on my cereal.
6: We call this the hooker conundrum. Here's what happens.
11: Yeah.
6: She's the one who's going to hear about it when it's gone.
28: I brought this. What is today? Tuesday when I came in. I brought in a whole bunch of different milk products.
6: Well, let's ask you. So, Tom, do you think you use 3/4
28: no,
6: of a carton?
28: I think there are other people in the rest of the building here that when we're not here, Gunner, that come in here and drink all of our stuff.
8: Well, lock them out.
11: Yeah, we could close
8: the
11: door.
8: You could close the door and
9: lock
8: them out.
9: Yeah, nobody needs
11: you
9: to be back here
11: anyway.
9: You
11: would save a lot of money on groceries.
28: I might have to borrow his truck later, so just
6: keep things on.
28: Let him drink all the coffee.
9: Oh, that's right. And with the tariffs and direct mail and carnivals around the country, they stopped selling pickup trucks. I forgot all about that.
28: I'm sorry. Yeah, but yeah, there is a problem.
6: Okay.
8: So our refrigerator opens on its own, huh?
11: Yeah,
28: you have to shut it all the way.
6: But there's a slight.
11: But there's something that
8: it
11: causes
8: tilted?
11: A pocket. And
6: the
11: it
6: seal
11: opens.
6: Could be better.
11: Yeah. Okay. Well, then I could get one of those kids, the baby protector.
8: Safety locks.
11: Safety locks.
9: Oh, I like that.
6: Then Tom couldn't get in.
11: Yeah, I know.
28: It's no. Very funny, Ash.
11: If anybody knows how to open a baby lock, I think it's him.
9: Can you imagine him dealing with that? Well, I have limited time, and I'm trying to get the refrigerator on. There's a combination lock.
6: Have you ever walked, you've gotten home, and you have to pee so badly.
9: Yes.
6: And getting that child lock off the toilet is really nerve-wracking.
9: Man, oh man.
28: What you got like a sink for? What's wrong?
11: I thought boys just immediately go outside.
9: Please, Tom, you have a lovely home.
28: Right.
9: A relatively brand new home. Have you urinated in the kitchen sink?
28: No.
6: Bathroom sink?
28: No.
6: Okay.
28: There are three places I go outside.
9: Okay.
11: See? Everybody has a place outside.
28: I have three.
9: Three.
6: Everybody. I don't. I have too many neighbors
8: and
6: out.
8: My husband doesn't pee outside. Things.
28: I've got a fenced off area where the air conditioners are.
9: Oh, that explains the odor when the air conditioner kicks on.
28: I don't go into the air conditioner. I just go over to the side. I mean, if as you pointed, if you get home from a long drive and you realize I've really got to go.
6: Yeah.
28: I'm not going to take a chance. I got dogs to deal with. I'm going to go right now. I just go off the garage.
9: Do you have regrets about not having a urinal in the garage now?
28: Now, my old house, I did have a urinal in the garage.
9: That's why I'm asking.
28: Because that house was built by a guy that was a plumber and he had five sons.
9: Sure.
8: He knew what he was doing.
28: Smart move. Yes. I do have a urinal. As a joke, I have a urinal in the... we can't call it the master, but what's it called again?
11: Primary.
28: The primary bedroom.
8: Mm-hmm.
28: I've got a urinal in there. Ace has used it.
6: Yes.
28: You can't imagine the scrubbing I had to do after he left.
9: Oh, I can imagine. Oh,
11: you had another co-worker at your house last week. Jason, did you go inside? No. You weren't invited inside?
7: He doesn't have a pass yet.
11: Oh, okay.
9: Don't you find it interesting that total strangers are treated with the utmost regard.
6: Offered full meals.
9: Yeah, as opposed to us who've worked with him for check local listings of each person, but for up to 45 years together. And
8: never been there.
9: No,
28: you
9: been there?
28: You know, you're not out in the yard sweating, so that I walk out with a cooler full of nice, cool drinks.
9: Is that right?
28: Yeah.
9: What do you got, like a lemonade in there? You got a Red Bull? You got a soda? What do you got?
28: I got everything there.
9: No kidding.
28: Yeah. I don't drink any of it, but I got it all.
9: A real collection.
8: Huh? Why don't you have a pool party for all of us this year?
9: Yeah, to build camaraderie.
8: Yeah.
6: We got the wedding party coming up.
8: Oh, yeah. Is that coming up?
28: My wedding party?
11: Your reception?
28: I can't do it at my house. It's not big enough. There's nowhere to park.
8: Oh.
9: No. You need to build a new house.
7: A parking lot.
28: Well, that's going to take 4 years.
9: We can wait.
28: Okay.
6: Well, that's because you use that Mark guy.
28: I know. Oh, you got a guy that can build a house faster.
9: A Bang Brothers.
7: Anybody.
9: Construction.
28: Let's move forward here.
9: FIFA is under fresh, new, brand new scrutiny for sky-high World Cup ticket prices and sales tactics, and fans say it's left them with worse deals than they wanted. As you can see, I'm on a typical run-of-the-mill ticket site.
6: Okay.
9: Mm-hmm. Can you corroborate that?
6: Absolutely.
8: Yeah, sure.
28: I can't see. What are you showing us?
9: Shut up. And then...
6: he's at the ticket site to get
9: here
6: tickets.
9: They say at the top, these tickets range from $1,088 to $47,107.
6: Okay.
9: Per ticket, Tom.
28: It's free on TV.
9: Each per ticket. Yeah, but there's nothing like being there, man.
6: You got to do it for the gram.
28: Look, it's supply and demand. If you want to go.
9: And this is happens to be Toronto. We're hosting some FIFA games. And for the lounge area on the club level, $12,000 a ticket.
6: All right.
28: So you can go there and not pay attention to the game. That'd be the best way to watch soccer as far as I know.
6: So the lowest price.
9: The lowest price is $1,000.
6: So my kid just absolutely loves soccer, is great at it. Also, you know.
28: It's on TV for free.
6: You know what?
9: Keep saying
6: if
9: that.
6: If one of your girls wanted to go to this,
9: you'd
6: be furious.
8: Would you pay for Taylor Swift tickets?
6: Can you put yourself in?
9: You don't get to.
28: Yes, but soccer blows, and I'm the only one that's willing to admit it.
6: No, it doesn't. Other people just don't agree with you.
9: Yes.
8: A lot of people like soccer, Tom.
28: I know. I'm glad. I wish they wouldn't clog the highways.
9: This is your defense?
6: It's not even happening in our city.
28: No, my defense is it's supply and demand. That's the reality of life. If you don't want to go to the show, don't go.
9: No, that's not the reality.
28: If you want to go to the show, you got to pay the
9: piper. You're saying these poor people who pay $12,000 a ticket are misled and they just don't know that soccer sucks.
28: Yes.
9: See, that's not right. You're fooling yourself.
28: No, it's again, it's supply and demand. That's all that.
6: We understand how that works.
28: All the ticket bitching
6: We, how many times have we heard him bitch about tickets?
9: Oh, yeah. My God. Millions and
28: never
9: millions
28: once said a thing.
9: Of hours.
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7: A better life with Dr. Sanjay Gupta.
11: People have started using AI for all sorts of things, but I cannot think of an area where the stakes are higher than your health. First of all, I'll tell you this. I know doctors who have cracked some seemingly impossible cases with the help of AI, so it can be a powerful tool. But AI can also hallucinate, provide bad advice, and be just as confident when it does that. If you do decide to plug any personal medical information into one of these chatbots, you should know that while the companies that created them have robust privacy protections in place, they are not bound by HIPAA, like your healthcare provider is. Whatever the advice presented to you, take it with a degree of healthy skepticism. Always get a second opinion. And remember, if you ever experience concerning symptoms, skip the AI consult and head straight to the ER. I'm Dr. Sanjay Gupta, helping you live a better life.
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1: How many times have you been facing a long, boring drive and thought to yourself, gee, I wish I had an interesting travel companion? Someone like Haji.
2: Mm-hmm. Yeah, I don't know how many times I've thought that to myself.
1: Well, yeah. Your troubles are over, thanks to this fabulous offer. Now you can take Haji with you everywhere you go, thanks to my brand new 47 cassette series. I call Haji's Road Buddy.
3: Haji's Road Buddy?
2: Yeah.
1: This interactive cassette program puts you in the driver's seat, right next to your road buddy, Haji. Let's listen. Thanks for the lift. Hey, my name's Haji. What's your name? Insert name here. That's a great name. I used to know a kid back at school by that name. You're on him, are you? Is that Irish or what? Yeah, so anyway, where are you from anyhow? Insert city of origin. Oh, that's beautiful this time of year. I spent a whole summer there one time. They still have that Chinese laundry? No, anyway, what do you do for a living anyway? Insert occupation. That's great. My dad used to do that. Yeah, I'm surprised you still have all your fingers. What do you think about this road, huh? Pretty neat, huh? Well, anyway,
4: Yeah, just imagine 47 straight hours in a cramped car. Everybody's favorite road buddy, Haji.
1: Beer in the wild, one bottle of beer. In front of the bar, bottles should have to fall. No more bottles of beer.
4: Hey!
1: That was fun, wasn't it? Yeah. Well, I knew you'd say that. Hey, here's another good one. Remember this one? Go tell Aunt Rhody. Come on, sing along. Go tell Aunt Rhody.
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1: Well, man, I don't know about you, but my back teeth are floating. 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Roll the... 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
2: Thank you, Haji.
5: Hey. A little nostalgia for that ass.
6: Ah, Haji.
5: Is he a real person?
7: Yeah.
6: Oh, yeah.
5: No. Was Haji actually a person in history?
7: He was on
6: Clutch Cargo, right?
7: No.
5: Johnny Quest.
7: Johnny Quest. He was his best friend.
5: Gotcha. Mm-hmm. This is the Bob and Tom Show live from the O'Reilly Auto Parts Studios. Christy Lee's at the news desk.
7: Hi.
5: Johnny Quest.
7: I love Johnny Quest.
5: I never watched it.
7: Oh, you would have liked it.
5: Probably, but yeah. I don't think it was like around.
7: No, I'm sure it wasn't.
5: There's Jeff Oskey.
8: It was one of those that when you turned it on Sunday morning, you're like, I'll find something else.
6: Oh, not Radio.
5: No. What are you talking about?
7: I hated it.
5: Maybe it wasn't for our generation, no, Jeff.
7: Race Bannon, come on.
9: You can see Saturday mornings on MeTunes TV.
5: Still?
9: Yes.
5: Wow. That's Ace Cosby. I'm Josh Arnold. There's Tom.
7: I was a big fan of Johnny Quest.
3: Yeah, he was the son of Dr. Benton Quest.
7: Yeah.
9: And Race Bannon was
7: on there.
3: There was kind of a subtle homoerotic thing going on.
9: What are you talking about? Race was a ladies' man.
7: What? That's what you got out of that?
3: I'm kidding, for God's sake. That's how the show works.
5: Quest.
3: Okay, here we go. Haji was
5: 1964. No wonder.
7: Yeah.
3: Johnny Quest's best friend. But it was.
7: That's what I said.
3: It was the animation was a little primitive.
8: A little?
5: I imagine it was.
8: Well, in the 80s, it seemed very primitive.
7: It was primitive. Yeah,
3: but I'm okay with primitive animation.
9: It's a reboot.
8: Oh, maybe.
3: I'm okay with primitive animation. I hate anime, but primitive animation I like.
5: Oh, yeah. Tim Matheson was Johnny Quest, huh?
3: Oh, that was the
7: remake.
3: The redo.
5: Now it says 1967.
9: Hmm.
8: 1964 to 1965. There were only 26 episodes of this?
0: Yeah.
3: I've seen them all.
7: I have too, about 100 times.
8: So it was just one of those things that got replayed a lot?
0: Yeah.
8: Wow.
3: And Haji had mystical powers, including levitation and snake charming. So, this is, we were hearing from the adult Haji, because he's kind of a kid in the...
7: Right.
3: And he wears a turban. I just saw a guy yesterday in a turban.
8: Yeah? Was he driving a truck?
3: No, he was just walking down Main
7: Street. Was he your Uber driver? Wait.
3: No. And it was unusual, and I don't know, I'm not being turned to be... I'm not saying anything disparaging. It was a extraordinarily bright, almost neon turban.
8: Oh, yeah.
3: I don't know. I mean, is that I don't know if it's a celebratory turban. I don't know. But it wasn't. It really stood out. It was almost like if you were going down a road, that's what the guys fixing the streets would be wearing.
7: Oh, okay.
3: I'm serious.
8: I mean, well, in every picture and everything I'm looking at, it's white.
7: Oh, no, he's talking about the guy he saw yesterday.
8: Oh.
3: No, I saw a guy yesterday.
8: All right, I gotta get off this Johnny question.
3: I was having dinner. I'm not kidding. And this guy walked by, and I thought, that is a day glow turban.
8: Was
7: it orange, pink, what color?
3: A kind of orangey, like I said, road hazard.
7: Yeah. Maybe he works on a road crew, you don't know.
8: The guy by our house, at the gas station by our house, he'll wear colorful turbans.
7: I've never been in there. I guess I should go in there.
8: He's a great guy. I think he calls himself Barry.
7: Barry.
8: You're like, okay. He works at a call center.
3: Do they issue you the alias? How does that work? It's kind of like radio in the early days, where everybody had generic names.
8: Right.
7: What are you talking about?
3: Yeah, but I mean, it was always like Ted Lewis. It was usually two first names. Now we're recognizing various ethnicities. In fact, you can't get hired at NPR unless you have a really weird name, preferably hyphenated.
7: Yep.
8: Yeah, when I'm done here, I'm changing my back to Ashkenazi just so they'll consider me.
3: Is that your original name?
8: Yeah.
3: Hey, my favorite NPR announcer is, Mohammed Goldstein O'Reilly.
8: Very cool.
3: Yeah, that's...
8: I must have missed that program.
3: Oh, it's great. You can't. Haji, we heard Haji's Road Buddy by request. Tomorrow, if you want, we can play... Haji's pan flute method.
7: Oh, God.
3: Are you familiar with the pan flute, Josh?
8: Yeah, I know the pan flute. Remember Zamfir?
3: Yes.
8: Oh, yeah.
3: We're covering all the bases. Zamfir, Haji, Johnny Quest. What channel is it on now, Ace?
9: Me Tunes. It's a sister station to Me TV.
3: Okay, Me TV.
7: Me Tunes. Yeah, it's all cartoons, I assume.
9: A lot of Hanna-Barbera stuff.
7: Okay.
3: Oh, yeah. Well,
9: Space Coast.
3: Well, coming
8: where
3: up,
8: do you Space find these Coast. Stations, man? Yeah. Ace finds the craziest stations.
3: Well, you don't have cable, isn't that why?
9: I have satellite.
7: Yes.
3: I have satellite, okay. Telstar. It's an old satellite. one of the early ones. Echo.
9: It turns on when I push on.
3: Oh, okay.
8: Yeah, that's nice and handy.
3: I'll tell you what. My television is, it's just an ordeal every time I turn it on. It's at least 2 minutes.
8: Yeah, what? That's completely unacceptable.
7: I cannot believe that.
3: Okay, have you come over?
8: We can.
7: Right, but it doesn't make any sense.
3: No, you turn it on, and then you have to go to you have to go to a menu, then you got to go to live TV, then you got to go back to the menu, then half the time it'll only scroll five stations.
8: Someone can set that up to where it doesn't.
3: I had them come over. They can't.
8: I don't think that's a good person. I don't think it's the right person.
3: It constantly turns itself off if you leave the room. Are you still watching?
7: You need to call somebody else.
3: No, I need to get a new cable company. Let's.
7: You're still on cable? That's the problem.
8: I am, and I don't have any of those issues.
7: Okay.
3: Well, maybe you have a superior cable company. I don't know. It's something about the TV system. It's far too complicated. I'll have you come. I'm not kidding. It's usually a 2 minute ordeal.
8: Yeah, that sucks.
3: Especially if I'm running into the house. I know there's a game on, and I've got to catch the last 2 minutes. Then I guarantee you when I turn around, when it finally gets at the channel, the thing will pop up for the QR code. That always pisses me off.
8: Yeah, you've got a mess over there.
7: Yeah, you do.
3: So Ace, in your primitive way, at least your TV just turns on. Thank you very much. That could get me on the topic of you can't open anything anymore without a series of tools. Anything you buy, that arrives.
5: Yeah, you stop talking to us in second person. These things only happen to you.
3: Now, I'll show you right here to my left on my little desk here.
5: Yes.
3: I have to open things. I have, first of all, I've got a nice razor knife with the safety retractable feature.
7: Mm-hmm.
3: Uh-huh. Then I've got a
9: box cutter.
3: Then I've got a special pair. That's a box cutter for some. Then I've got a special pair of pliers that I have here. And then, of course, I've got my heavy duty shears that'll cut through any plastic. But I've got to get a heavy glove, because sometimes when you cut this thing and you shove your hand into that plastic, you can slice it open. So yeah, but I'm ready for anything. I have all kinds of packages coming. It's very exciting.
5: All right.
7: I think they're all in Jess's office if you're looking for them.
3: Oh, I've got some stuff here.
7: Her poor office is full.
5: She has to check all your packages for white powder first. She listens to hear if they're ticking, and then.
3: Here's one from some guy, Unaba. I can't read the last name. Well, we'll try to remember to open with Haji's Zamfir tribute, the pan flute method, coming up tomorrow. Coming up in sports, oh my gosh.
7: What a game last night, huh?
3: Yeah. Another unbelievable game in the NBA.
7: God.
3: A almost miss, it's in.
8: Yeah,
7: but record-breaking
8: comeback.
7: 29 points back.
3: It's amazing.
5: Yeah. Who did?
7: We'll let you think.
5: Oh, okay. Oh, sorry.
3: The Knicks.
5: I didn't mean to give it away.
7: No, the Knicks. Well, no, they were down by 29 in the third
3: Josh,
7: quarter.
3: Josh, it wasn't hockey.
5: Were they still
3: they don't score 29 goals in a season.
5: I don't know why you would even say anything negative about hockey. I didn't even bring hockey up.
7: Because he's a... I almost said a bad word.
3: Coming up, we have more sort of sideshow World Cup stuff. And a couple of these are really cool. There's two interesting beer stories involving the World Cup. One of them, I think, unintentionally hilarious and sexual, and the other just another a fanatic. And I think one will affect your life, Josh.
5: Beer?
3: Yeah.
5: Okay.
3: I think so. What is your go-to beer?
5: I like Busch. Yeah, Bush Light.
3: Bush Light. Okay, then I retract that statement. It will not affect your life. It's a Coors Light.
5: Oh, gotcha.
3: A Coors. Is there a distinct difference when you're in your...
5: Oh, I can tell, yeah.
3: Really? Okay.
5: Yeah. I can tell the difference in the flavor.
3: Okay.
5: But I don't mind Coors.
3: Okay, and there is a request for the return of your famous beer-drinking alter ego, Josh.
5: Oh, really?
3: Yes.
5: Well, that's going to take... that doesn't just happen. There's a whole process.
7: Sir Dude, the party night?
3: Sir Dude, the party night? Yeah. I just love that story. I'm not sure if I love that one more or the one where Josh and his buddies go garaging and stealing beer from garage refrigerators. You could get so easily shot doing that now.
5: And it was a thrill. It sure was a thrill.
3: Yeah. Well, I'll bet. Yeah. There's a guy lying in a slab right now. That's all on the way. Looking forward to that, certainly. We have some great letters, and we certainly appreciate those. You can send us one right now if you want. BobandTom@BobandTom.com. We'd love to hear from you. Now, today, they call it the uncertain economy. Things are very odd out there. Inflation hitting a new high, I guess, yesterday. So this may be an issue with everybody, but money, of course, is almost always an issue with everybody. And American Financing has something that might be able to help you out. 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

0: Nick. He's listened to over 20 years. Thanks, Butch.
1: Going ballistic sounds a little more
2: aggressive.
3: It's got ball in it, though.
2: Yeah.
3: So
2: true.
3: There's a pun there.
1: Yeah.
2: Yeah.
3: Going ballistic.
1: And what is the origin of going commando? I mean, going commando means wearing no underwear.
2: Mm-hmm.
1: Is it just because you're tougher, like you're a commando, or?
3: I always assumed it was you can't change your underwear out in the field. Or, you know, out when you're a commando. You just got to go, you just got to go, all right, I'm sans underwear right now. I got to fight.
1: Okay, well, we'll have to look into that, certainly. But
2: I do have a Tomism. Hello, I've been meaning to email this for a while. My daughter was asking me why airline ticket prices are so high. I couldn't think of the words, so I told her, you know, it's because of the air gas prices.
1: That's good.
2: That's from Andrea. Thank you, Andrea.
1: That'd be your jet fuel.
2: Yeah.
1: Certainly makes sense. And is actually true for those trying to plan their summer vacations. You may have run into that. Let's see. This is a letter we're going to get to tomorrow that once again involves not going commando, but wearing no pants at all.
3: Hmm.
1: Which is
2: Donald Duck in it?
1: Yeah, and yet was yesterday or the day before it was Donald Duck's birthday?
2: Yeah, it was one day this week. I remember.
1: And quite a few of those characters don't wear. Porky Pig doesn't wear pants. Also, is that correct?
3: I don't think he does.
1: Mm. Nor does Donald Duck. Well, I guess this is another Tomism. This comes to us from Ryan. I'm currently sitting in my semi in Alabama. Last week, my wife and I were standing around the kitchen talking. I was looking for a cup to grab something to drink, and she said, "You're going to have a hard time finding a drink plate. They're all in the dishwasher." I looked at her for a minute. "What's a drink plate?" She said, I couldn't think of the word cup.
3: A drink plate.
1: Saucer? I don't know. I give up.
3: The term going commando refers to wearing no underwear, as we know. It's believed to have originated from military personnel who, in hot and humid conditions, would forego underwear to prevent discomfort and skin issues.
1: Huh. Like crotch rot.
3: It gained popularity in the 70s as slang on American college campuses and was popularized by the TV show Friends in the 90s.
1: Oh. Okay.
3: I remember Joey saying that maybe if I wasn't going commando.
1: Well, that's nice.
3: Yes.
1: Good to know. Thank you, Josh. This comes to us from Alabama. Again, that's two in a row. This is Eric in Alabama. I'm a man in my mid-60s. I get up at least four times a night to pee. My wife has requested that I sit in the middle of the night, and I'm quoting here, so I don't hose the bathroom. I've actually found it liberating, and happy wife, happy life.
3: Sure.
1: Mm-hmm. Keep up the good work. Yeah, we were talking about propulsion aspects, if you will, of the urine stream. And we found apparently scientifically, ladies have a greater impact when it hits the water.
2: Yeah, we have more propulsion. We have a shorter distance from where it has to go to where it comes out than you guys have.
1: Yes, yeah, so I think the analogy would be if you're watering your lawn, you ladies have a shorter hose.
2: Sure, good.
1: Some of us have to...
2: Yeah.
1: You know.
3: Really, just the spigot.
1: Yeah, really. Yeah.
2: There's a little hose in there.
3: But then,
2: it gets
3: sure, but there's a little pipe in the spigot.
1: Yeah. And then we have the hose going all the way to the street.
2: Right.
1: So it's going to slow things down. Even the most primitive knowledge of physics would tell you that. But yeah, there is the aspect of when one sits to pee, which sometimes I'll do that at night. And I happen to have a urinal in my master, or whatever you call it.
2: Primary.
1: My bathroom, with the one where I sleep, kind of as a joke. When we built the house, we put a urinal in there.
2: Kind of as a joke? No, well, you wanted it.
1: No, but remember, the house I used to live in, it was built by a plumber, and he had five boys, and his wife had him put a urinal in the garage.
2: Which is great, because the kids were outside all the time.
1: Yeah, and my son lives in that house to this day. But as sort of as a kind of a running gag, I put a urinal in. But at night, I will often sit and occasionally sort of go back into that dream state, just sort of half asleep, and pee that way.
2: So. I don't know how you sit on a urinal, but I'll...
1: No, I don't sit on the urinal. I sit on the toilet.
2: Oh, okay.
1: I'm saying, but I have a urinal right there.
2: Oh.
1: You know, I could. Sometimes I do, but you know, you got to balance.
2: Yeah, we know you have an extremely wonderful sense of balance.
1: I can

0: but you got to grab. You've used my urinal, Ace. You know what it's like. Ace even bought me some urinal cakes.
1: Well, how kind.
0: Not every home needs them. But thank you. Thank you very, very much. Now, coming up, we have a lot of interesting sporting news.
2: Yeah.
0: Huge, I guess the greatest comeback in the history of the NBA playoffs.
3: Unbelievable.
2: That's right.
0: And it ends on a...
3: tip in.
0: Essentially a missed shot that's tipped in with, like, what, 1.5 seconds to go or something?
3: 1.7.
0: So the Knicks are winning. So we'll find
3: one
0: out.
3: One game away from the championship.
0: Time now for Wemby to make the greatest comeback in the history of the NBA playoffs. We also have a lot of cool news, not necessarily about the athletic aspect of the World Cup, but about some of the sort of sideshow things that are happening as the action actually starts today.
3: Yeah, are you going to watch some games?
0: Of course not. And then, oh, also what I read somewhere, and I don't have it here, I guess the Vuvuzelas have been banned.
3: Right. We talked about
2: Sweet.
3: That. I think they were banned after that World Cup where we all talked about them.
0: That's kind of the only cool thing about them.
3: About the World Cup or the Vuvuzela?
0: They're more interesting than the games.
3: Oh,
0: alas. Okay. Anyway, we'll get to all that coming up. Thanks very much. We'd love to hear from you, Bob and Tom at bobandtom.com. 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Coming up, we'll check into the sporting scene, read more letters from you. And we also have comedian Al Jackson on the way today. We are in the O'Reilly Auto Parts studios. 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
22: Hey, it's the Bob and Tom Show. 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There's Christy Lee.
3: Oh, I like that.
22: It's
3: I like
22: not
3: your
22: a
3: little
22: time.
3: Irish. You like Irish
22: my,
3: in me.
22: My little, my brogue.
3: Yeah.
22: Is that what they, that's Christy Lee at the news desk. There's
3: Hi.
22: Jeff Oskey.
23: Hey, man.
22: He's an Irishman. Oh, no, Polish, right?
23: Yeah.
3: Oh.
22: Yeah.
23: I'm a Pole.
22: I saw you trying to screw in that light bulb earlier.
23: Yeah.
22: I'll get
23: you
22: guys.
23: My three friends.
22: There's Ace Cosby.
24: Top OD.
22: I won't make any jokes about you. I'm Josh Arnold. There's Tom.
0: Special hello to Kevin in Nebraska this morning. Good
3: Hi,
0: luck.
3: Hi, Kevin in
0: Good
3: Nebraska.
0: Luck. You're going to do great.
22: You got this, Kev.
0: And when you get all done, I want you to write us back, okay?
3: Okay.
0: And if we don't hear from you.
3: But well, Tom.
22: You got this, Kevin. You got it. We will hear from you.
3: Oh, Jesus.
0: You know. If I read the letter, this is what he wanted me to say.
22: No, you're fine.
0: Okay.
22: Nobody writes into this show and is surprised at the awful things we might say afterwards.
0: This is interesting, and I hate to get back to this controversy, but this is directed to Josh regarding something that Chick and I do, which is when brushing one's teeth, you take the toothbrush tube, stick it in your mouth, put in the toothpaste, then put the brush, then go
3: right.
0: for it. Rather than have to do that tricky thing where you balance the toothbrush.
22: You have to have
0: lights on, and how much do I put on? I think I actually use less toothpaste by just putting it in there, not to mention the incredible training it gives your tongue.
3: Okay.
0: Between that and getting a coffee to go with that little tiny hole in it,
22: yeah.
0: You know, that cap, the leather cap, and you got a chance to... Good, you know, good in there.
22: Yeah.
0: That's good practice. I'm just telling you, fellas, for those of you in the heterosexual realm.
22: For what?
0: Yeah, it's...
22: Some of us practice on the real thing.
0: Well,
22: yeah.
0: It's quite a way to wake up. Who needs caffeine?
22: I haven't had complaints.
3: Yeah, I was going to say.
0: Who needs caffeine when you've got... I'm sorry, I'm off topic, but... by the way, just to parenthetically point this out, I do not like to drink coffee with the cap on.
3: You mean with the lid?
0: Yes.
22: I prefer it lidless as well.
0: Yeah, I don't like that.
22: I have a fear of burning my mouth.
0: Yeah.
22: And there's less of a fear when the lid is off.
3: And sometimes coffee is so hot, and I know there are people that like it really hot, but it cools it off quicker when you take the lid off.
22: I'm baffled when I see somebody. I mean, that barista hands the person the coffee, and they chug it. Or just, I'm like, how are you doing that?
0: Yeah, Christy and I both know this lady. They ask for it extra hot.
22: Right.
0: Really?
22: Okay. I don't know how they do it.
0: And again, my idea years ago was have on a coffee cup, have like a little, like a strip in the side that would be basically a thermometer, and it would have... You know, lava-like, followed by...
3: Yeah.
0: They probably can't do it because, A, they're probably radioactive, and B, they'd probably still get sued because they read it wrong or something. I don't know.
23: Well, this lunatic over here, the last time we took a car trip, we're in a car with white interior. Mm-hmm. It's a rental. This guy gets in full cup of coffee to the brim, no lid, just freeballing it.
22: Yeah, like you said, a rental.
23: Well, that's a good one.
22: No, honestly, there were extenuating circumstances. We were leaving a hotel going to the airport.
23: Right. No lids at the hotel. And the clerk even said, we are out of lids. Uh-huh. But I had to have my coffee before we got to
0: the airport. I remember the days when if you were out of a lid, it was going to be a dull weekend. You have to look that up in ancient drug slang. This is another rude thing. And this probably doesn't affect too many people. But if you're ever skiing and you get on a gondola, and you've got to go up and there's some idiot with a cup of coffee carrying with him.
23: Yeah.
0: Well, if they spill it on you, you're done. Because as soon as you get out of the gondola, it's freezing cold, and that really bothers me.
23: Oh,
3: okay. Yeah.
23: It's not going to wick right off of whatever suit you're wearing?
0: No.
23: Gotcha.
0: No, just drink it back at the lodge, you idiot. Okay, sorry.
23: Are there trash cans at the tops of those mountains?
0: Don't get me started.
23: There should be, right? For those guys?
3: Yeah. There should be.
0: There has
3: to be.
23: If you're at the top of a mountain, you see somebody litter, do you just call them an a-hole right there to their face?
0: Yeah, but they have a recycling thing at Vail, for example. If you're like in the cafeteria at the top, you can't, there are no waste baskets.
23: Hmm.
0: You put it in a place and then they recycle all the stuff. They sort it out.
23: Those monsters.
3: Yeah, God forbid they're recycling.
0: I think that the reality is the labor that takes. Come on. You ever been in an airplane and flown across this great country of ours? We got plenty of room to bury stuff.
3: No.
0: Okay. We can do landfill till the year 30,000. Okay, sorry.
3: Yeah.
0: But yeah, a common waste basket.
3: And then all of our land is toxic and we can't grow food and then you'll die.
0: I know. Okay. Go hug a tree and get back to me.
23: Well, there is a such thing as the water table.
3: Exactly.
0: There's plenty of spots where the water table's already dry. Now, so I got back to my point, which I have gotten way far away from. I wanted you to know, Josh.
23: Yes.
0: In the movie Mulan, and I didn't see that one.
3: You didn't see Mulan?
23: I saw the original animated one. I didn't see
3: Mulan is great.
0: It says Mushu.
3: Mm-hmm. Little dragon.
0: Okay, so that's usually a pork dish.
3: No, Mushu's a little dragon, or little buddy.
0: Mushu the dragon bites a guy and afterwards brushes his teeth with a toothbrush and toothpaste. He proceeds to put the toothpaste in his mouth instead of on the brush. You're welcome. That's from Jay in Lisdon.
23: Oh, okay.
3: Oh, all right.
23: So we should all do what a mythical cartoon dragon does.
3: Yeah.
0: I'd like to know the percentage of people that do it the way Chick and I do it.
23: It seems to be the minority, but it doesn't seem to be, you know, only 1%.
0: And it came into viral consciousness, if you will, if that's a phrase, meaning all over the internet when, was it Bryce Harper that posted a video of himself?
3: Baseball player. Yeah.
0: Yeah. Yeah. Mm-hmm. So anyway.
23: Hey, I like that you guys have your system.
0: Yeah.
23: I'm totally fine with mine. So
0: do you have anything unusual that you do in that realm?
23: Oh gosh, I wonder. Because sometimes it doesn't seem unusual to us.
0: But now, am I correct in saying you haven't brushed your teeth yet? Is that correct?
23: Correct. Yeah, not today.
0: So you brush them after you've had your coffee? Is that the...
23: I'll brush them after I have lunch. Yeah.
3: You don't brush your teeth in the morning at all?
23: No, I use mouthwash to just kill all the bacteria.
3: Okay.
23: Because I brushed my teeth right before I went to sleep, and I didn't eat anything. So there's no food particles. Then the bacteria is taken care of by the mouthwash in the morning.
0: Now, didn't
3: Does your dentist know you do that?
23: My dentist approves of what I'm doing.
3: Really?
23: Yes. Now, that's my dentist. He's a guy I see behind the Big Lots.
4: Yeah.
0: Oh, is he the guy? Is he the guy that's the one out of five that doesn't?
23: Frankie Ralph. Yeah.
0: Yeah. Okay.
23: Frankie Ralph says I'm doing everything right.
0: Okay.
23: He wants me to gargle with urine. I haven't tried that yet.
0: Yeah. And then he's associated with the orthodontist Bucky's.
23: Yes. Not to be confused with the truck stop.
0: Of course not. No, no.
23: Or
0: no,
23: not no truck stop. Yeah,
0: it'd be a very, very
3: car
0: nice
3: stop.
0: Place.
23: Yeah.
0: Okay. Now, didn't we find out there is a coffee flavored toothpaste?
23: Yes, we did.
3: Yeah. It has caffeine in it, too. It'll wake you up.
0: I got to get some of that. What's it called?
3: I don't know. There are a couple of different flavors.
0: Okay, I'll have to get some of that because I'm a toothpaste rotator. I go through.
3: No, I'm a.
0: I'll go buy a whole bunch of different types of toothpaste.
3: Sensodyne all the way.
0: That's awfully adult, isn't it?
23: It is adult.
3: Yeah. It is.
23: I'm thinking about using Sensodyne because I'll brush after lunch and then I brush at night for one of those.
0: Really?
3: Well, I have sensitive teeth.
23: Sometimes my teeth are sensitive and sometimes they're not. But the commercials get me. I'm a sucker for Tom knows this.
22: what is it, Madison Avenue?
3: Yeah.
22: They see me coming often.
3: They love you.
22: And those commercials where it shows tiny holes in the tooth, mm-hmm. and then they get plugged in by these crystals.
3: Yeah.
22: I was like, I better get that.
3: Yeah, you know what your enamel to go
0: yeah,
3: with.
0: Yeah, that's real science right there.
22: You show me a fancy cartoon and I'm, oh, I got to buy that.
0: Coming up, more of your letters. We have sporting news. Once again, a huge comeback. The Knicks went out last night.
4: Oh, yeah.
0: Did you see any of the pre... Did you watch the pregame, Mace?
4: I did not.
22: Was it in New York?
3: Yeah.
0: Yeah, that was game four.
22: They must have lost their minds.
3: Yeah, they did.
22: Are the fires out?
0: And one of the things that the chick and I kind of agree on, there's almost nothing funnier than the NFL coverage. And before the games, they've got eight guys in suits at this big table.
3: Sure.
0: I mean, it's so ridiculous. And they're all doing it, so it must test well. But just last night, they've got, you know, these eight guys in suits sitting in the court and seats next to one another pontificating. Okay. That's the format. Let's go. A great okay. game. A great game after all the
3: NFL
0: blah,
3: does
0: blah,
3: it, too. So
0: the NFL does it. They all do it.
3: They all do they it. Yeah.
0: The huge panel of...
22: 1, 2, 3, 4, 5. And we have Al calling in.
3: Yeah, so we do it. We do it too.
0: Oh no! this is another argument I've just lost. Mm-hmm. I feel like I was at dinner last night.
22: Uh-oh. And I love the way we do it. I'm not saying anything negative about it. It's because sometimes.
0: But did you see the reason I brought John McEnroe was one of the guys?
22: Now that is funny.
4: Celebrity guest though.
22: Do they always have a celebrity guest?
4: Yeah. Typically, this time of the year,
0: they want to have an archetype New York a-hole. So they get, who's the biggest dick? And I'll get McEnroe in here. We're going to come right back to the O'Reilly Auto Parts Studios. This is the Bob and Tom Show.
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2: Hey, it's the Bob and Tom Show. We are live from the O'Reilly Auto Parts Studios. Christy is about to break the knees of Tom and I.
3: Well, they were supposed to start Monday.
2: She's at the news desk. There's Jeff Oskey.
4: Hey, man.
2: Who I had to asked to be a little quieter at a restaurant yesterday.
4: Yeah, I was cussing a little loud, apparently. I didn't realize it till Josh told me I had to.
3: What were you cursing about? Were you talking about fishing again?
2: We were talking fishing, but the cussing came later with something else. Okay. Yeah. There's Ace Cosby.
5: What was on the menu?
2: He had a nice chicken sandwich.
4: Oh, I love like chicken
2: sandwich. I had scrambled eggs and bacon and home fries. Mm. There's Ace Cosby, who's never cussed a day in his life.
5: Darn it.
2: I'm Josh Arnold. There's Tom.
6: F&A.
2: Yeah.
6: Let's see now. I do love having breakfast for lunch and especially breakfast for dinner.
2: Yeah, it's a treat.
6: That's always just the
4: best. See, I had lunch for breakfast.
2: Yeah.
4: I mixed it up.
6: See, I don't like doing that.
4: Oh.
3: You're not a brunch? You're not a brunch guy if you go to brunch?
6: Oh, no, that's okay, but I wouldn't want to come in here at 4 in the morning and have a sandwich.
3: Oh, why not?
5: I do all the time.
3: Yeah.
2: Are you opposed to breakfast sandwiches?
6: They're okay.
3: Now I want a breakfast sandwich. Thanks.
6: But I prefer, but just toast, eggs, bacon, sausage.
2: But
6: know.
2: Not stacked up together.
6: No.
2: Okay.
6: I mean, it's
3: you don't like a good egg McMuffin?
6: Yeah, but if I'm traveling or something, it's just not that elegant. I don't want to go. I mean, I want to have a nice.
3: Elegant?
6: You know me.
3: Yeah, we know.
6: I hate room service. So I've gone on record as saying that.
3: Do you ever eat in your car?
6: Barely. I don't like to. I don't like to drink coffee in the car, even. I will, but in a pinch, but while traveling. I think that, but don't you want to go, if you're on a trip, you're in a nice hotel, you go down and you get
2: a sit-down breakfast.
6: Delightful coffee, and then they said you've got eggs and bacon and sausage and toast on the side, maybe.
3: Yes, I do enjoy that.
2: A sit-down breakfast.
6: I don't want to sit down at a really nice, now that we're at the Four Seasons, could I have an Egg McMuffin?
3: Yeah, that's a different scenario.
2: Right.
3: I've never been in Four Seasons.
6: Even at a diner, though, I'm saying, isn't it nice to get a knife and fork out and eat like a human being?
2: Yeah.
6: As opposed to like a dog with
3: a big slab of hash brown.
6: A big sandwich in morning.
4: In my defense, yesterday, I wasn't cursing for myself. I was reading something someone sent me.
2: True.
4: Who was cursing me out.
2: Very true, yes.
4: And so I was reading it very passionately.
6: Dare I ask what the criticism was about?
4: They didn't like me as a person.
6: And they took the time to write you?
3: Tom.
4: The internet.
3: Yeah. You obviously are not on social media.
6: Yeah, that for a good reason.
2: I've always wondered how people can just put out something toxic and poisonous and negative, and then sit back in their chair and go,
6: Well, that's usually followed by, Mom, I'll be right up for my breakfast.
3: We had this conversation yesterday at my house, and my husband said the same thing. He goes, they're sitting in their basement. They're just trying to piss you off. You quit reading that.
2: Well, sure, but I get a lot of my problem is most of my negative messages are from the moms. If I had raised you, you would never say the things you say.
6: I say, we have to move forward here. Let's get a little bit of sporting news out at one of the most exciting NBA games.
4: Oh, yeah. The New York Knicks made a record comeback from 29 points down and moved to the brink of their first championship since 1973 after they beat the Spurs 107-106 in Game 4. OG Anunoby tipped in. The miss off Jalen Brunson's long three-point attempt with 1.2 seconds remaining to complete the rally, giving the Knicks a 3-1 lead series
6: and
4: in
6: the championship. I wonder if any of the New York stations have picked up on linking Mr. Brunson to Jim Bronson from the great TV show Then Came Bronson.
4: That's
2: I guarantee no. Yeah, Ace is right. He guarantees no.
6: You don't think one of the clever sports guys there is playing the Then Came Bronson theme?
2: No.
3: You're the only one.
2: The sports guy that would
3: world.
2: Have known about it as long.
6: You know who's a huge Then Came Bronson fan?
2: Tom Hanks and Quentin Tarantino.
6: Huge Then Came Bronson fan.
2: Yeah, and he's like a class. He's a weirdo who knows about all these weird, like, weird things.
6: No.
4: Now, do we know? Did the fans handle this any better than their previous when they were ripping the jerseys off of the Spurs fans in the streets? Did they do that again?
3: I didn't watch the after party because I was asleep. Yeah.
4: They were getting a little crazy. Yeah,
3: they went crazy inside Madison Square Garden. I know that people were jumping out of their chairs. And
2: well, that's because of the rats.
3: Oh, that's true. Boy, I saw the biggest rat there one time. Oh,
2: apparently, God. MSG is riddled with rats.
3: Yeah.
6: Really?
3: Yes.
2: It's, in fact, if they removed the rats, half the building would fall down.
3: Why?
4: It's being held together by rats.
6: The place has a lot of history, but if you've been there, it's, I don't know how I would word this, almost every other arena of that ilk is better. Put it that way.
3: I
2: love going to Fenway. But
6: there's no way.
2: Gosh, that was not built for.
6: If they had to replace it, first of all, it would take 5 years, and it would cost. It would be in the billions.
2: Yeah,
5: isn't it above a subway
6: station? Yeah, it's above a massive train station,
2: which is kind of great. You can just step right off the train and go up.
6: And then the rats can they can go uptown. they can go uptown for have a nice beer by Columbia.
3: Yeah, there you go.
4: Wasn't Uptown Funk originally called Uptown Rat?
2: It was.
4: He changed it.
2: That's right.
4: It
2: wasn't as popular.
6: You know the story about Cheek and that that song, the most famous, the basis of all rap music, of course.
3: What?
4: No.
6: You know what I'm talking about, Ace. You know the song Rapper's Delight.
3: Yes. Yeah.
6: Yeah, that's.
3: That has nothing to do with rats.
6: Well, no, but it has. It's
3: not the Ratter's Delight.
2: I like Ratter's Delight.
6: it's a long story involving the song. You know, Chic. They remember this. They couldn't get into Studio 54, so they wrote a song. They had to change the original song had the F word in it.
4: Oh,
6: I'll play it for you in just a second.
3: Chic, though. Say Chic, whatever that song is. That has nothing to do with Rapper's Delight.
2: Try to figure out.
6: Rapper's Delight, the lick there is.
3: It's from a Chic song?
6: Yeah. Mm-hmm.
4: All right. Here's interesting World Cup news. A World Cup fan is going viral for collecting beers from all 48 countries competing in the tournament.
6: See, this is cool.
2: I don't know about that.
4: The user named Gus posted a photo of his beer collection onto social media, amassing over 100,000 likes and 3,000 comments. Among the beers included PBR from the United States, Modelo from Mexico, Francis Kronenbourg, is it Borg, and Egypt's Stella, no relation to Stella Artois. Notably, Gus needed to get creative when it came to dry nations such as Saudi Arabia and Qatar, who are represented by Mousy Lemon Mint and Fizzin' Pineapple, both flavored non-alcoholic malt beverages. You would make a malt beverage non-alcoholic? What's the point?
6: Yeah, now all the terrible taste and no buzz. Yeah.
4: So now when a user asked how he plans to tackle the challenge of consuming the beers, he's going to drink a beer once the country has been knocked out of the tournament.
3: Oh, okay.
6: So that's kind of a cool idea, don't you think?
3: Yeah.
6: And if you look at the, I think it's almost safe to say that the better beers are going to be from the countries that have the better teams to a degree.
3: You would think.
6: Germany.
3: Who's favored in the World Cup? Do we know?
6: Spain.
3: I've never had a Spanish beer, so I don't know.
6: But France and England are up there. Argentina. But Germany, of course, is in the top 10. Of course. They're going to have some pretty solid beers.
3: Mm-hmm. Mexico's got some good beers. They got good soccer players, are they not?
6: Yeah, but they're not a favorite in the top group at this point.
4: I think he could have picked a better U.S. beer.
3: What'd he pick?
4: PBR.
6: I think that's...
3: But that's a U.S. beer.
6: Yeah,
4: that's true.
3: I mean,
2: maybe he could argue with some kind of Budweiser beer is actually InBev, not American anymore. Mm-hmm. Or,
6: Well, is PBR...
2: I don't know.
6: And then Schlitz is gone.
2: But maybe he figured that out.
4: Some hams?
6: No Schlitz.
3: No.
4: They sure still have hams?
6: Yeah, hams, the beer refresher.
3: Do they still make hams?
6: Hams, the water best for brewing. They had the inappropriate referential Native American faux.
4: I must have
6: saved me.
2: I was aware of that.
6: Yeah, remember that old commercial kind of had that.
2: Oh, really? No, I didn't.
4: Yesterday, we were talking about the baby boom.
3: Hams is still out there, apparently.
4: From the World Cup,
3: yes,
4: doctor
3: in
4: said
3: England.
4: And some people were skeptical. We have an update. Research indicates the FIFA World Cup will likely cause a baby boom. A 2024 study published by the PeerJ Medical Journal found that major sporting tournaments like the World Cup are associated with increased birth rates due to so-called celebratory sex. Sex.
2: Wow.
6: Celebratory.
3: So they're having more sex if they win rather than when they lose.
6: Yeah, and that's what we were asking. Yeah. I didn't know what... Yeah. Because there's always that thing, and we talk about it every Super Bowl. The Pornhub organization publishes, they have some kind of Jackatron or whatever it is, and who does what when.
3: Right.
4: I mean, I don't know about Josh, but after watching a good Bassmasters tournament, me and my lady head to the, head to the bedroom to knock one out.
2: Oh. She that gets her going,
4: too. Oh, yeah, she loves
2: it. That's really surprising.
6: I sure hope she's not listening.
4: Sporting tournaments like the 2010 FIFA World Cup are associated with increases in the number of babies born 9 months after the notable team wins or hosts the tournament. The study also found that unexpected losses by teams from a premier soccer league were associated with a decline in birth rates 9 months later.
2: How about
6: that's
2: that?
6: Amazing.
2: That's wild. They're not, boy.
6: Well, I mean, part of it, I think, is because it's soccer. They're not using their hands. So,
4: it's all below the belt.
6: They got to get in there, and you know. So, if you're, I mean, I know a lot of bars are going to be
3: watch parties.
6: Yeah, there are a lot of watch. I have friends that watch soccer. One guy I know is
3: goes in the early morning.
6: Sunday mornings. He's leaving his house at 4 a.m. There's a bar that which is cool. I mean, that's a nice that they can get together with all their whatever Liverpool fans and watch. Mm-hmm. But I imagine that the watch parties. Since most of these games are going to be in the time zone wise, same as this, they'll be
3: because it's all North America,
6: Eastern Central Mountain and Pacific times. But the bars will be packed. But if this is true that there's a lot of intimate sexual activity following victories, that men's room at Buffalo Wild Wings is going to be quite the place. To be a good win.
2: A lot of smashed together Fly Emirates jerseys.
6: Precisely. And the USA could win a couple.
3: They play Paraguay tomorrow night? Is that their first
6: match?
3: Yeah,
6: they're not likely.
2: I think they're taking the whole thing. You guys laughed at me when I said the next Pope would be American, which I did say, and you all said never.
4: Dude.
2: And
4: imagine had you put $1,000 on that.
2: I know.
4: You'd be retired.
3: And I enjoy him so much. He is not only is he an American Pope, but he's just got a great sense of humor. He's fun to watch. He's, of course, in Spain right now.
6: Here he's coming out with his own line of birth control.
3: Oh, God. Yeah?
6: Well, maybe I read that wrong.
3: You did read that wrong.
6: I have a question. Is this a thing in I don't know enough about soccer other than to say I don't like watching it. Do they pull the goalie in soccer ever like they do in hockey?
2: I don't know. No.
4: I can't imagine this level. No.
6: Okay. Because that'd be a great analogy.
2: Hmm.
6: Yeah, she got pregnant because they pulled the goalie. It would be a great analogy if they ever did that in soccer.
2: Yes. Well,
6: so apparently.
2: The last World Cup, my girlfriend didn't get pregnant because she gave me the red card.
3: Oh, yeah.
2: Good
3: job. Yeah.
6: Thank you.
4: You had to sit out the next game, too.
6: Way to tag not only a failed joke on my part, but a failed premise.
2: No, that was great. Neither of those were failed.
4: I loved them both.
6: So a baby boom, that's really cool.
2: Yeah.
6: But it's good to get a follow-up on that story that actually has some scientific information. We should look into if the same thing occurs in cities where the Super Bowl... In New England, it'd be kind of fun to find out if that's the case. Now, speaking of fun, let's see now. How far away are we from Father's Day? 10 days away or something? Here's
3: a
6: great
3: week from Sunday.
6: Here's a great Father's Day gift. We talked about this before Mother's Day, and we've been getting love letters from people who took advantage of this, and the offer has gotten even better. I'm talking about the Aura Frame, A-U-R-A. There's one right behind Josh. It's sort of a frame that's actually a slideshow / movie theater. You can fill it. It's got a virtually unlimited capacity for photographs and videos, and you load it remotely. So you give one of these to your dad, and say your dad lives across the country. He could get up in the morning, walk into his office, and there in his desk is his Aura Frame, and it's rotating new pictures of the kids. Whatever it might be. These are really cool. And when I first heard about these, I bought one immediately. And as I've said before, when you walk into my house, if you go through the garage, right there on the left, as you walk into the laundry room, there's our Aura frame. And I could look
3: for everyone to see.
6: Yeah, you walk in. You know, I don't know about your house, but in my house, 99% of the time people come in, they come in through the garage.
3: Really?
6: Yeah.
3: You leave your garage door open all the time?
6: No, but it's just, you know.
3: Okay, fair enough.
6: I'm in there doing something, and you know how it is. You know how it is. How many guys out there spend more time in their garage than their kitchen? Raise your hand. Okay, thank you. I'm not the only one. In fact, I'm about to install a sink in my garage. I'll get to that later. I'm talking about the Aura frame, almost. I'll try to get back to the topic here. This is a great thing. It's really cool. And like I said, you can load it remotely. We had an interesting suggestion from a listener, which I think we should probably do, and that would be get an Aura frame in here, another one, and give listeners the code, and they could send photographs.
3: Oh, boy.
6: That'd be cool.
2: I'd hate it.
3: Yeah, I don't.
6: There might have to be some. What's the word I'm looking for? Supervision?
2: Pixelization?
6: An editor? Well, we'll get on that idea. In any event, for Father's Day, this is a great gift. 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Coming up, more news in the world of sports. We have a nice, happy dog story in the news for you. And once again, the naked bike rides are starting to take place again. Tis the season. Stand back. Here come the nudies on their bikes. Muffy on a Huffy, I like to call it. We'll get to that coming up. 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
5: Reasonable hostility. This is the Bob and Tom Show. We are live from the O'Reilly Auto Parts Studios. Christy Lee is at... My gosh, is that the news desk?
6: Let me check. Yes.
5: Holy cow.
6: Yeah.
5: There's Jeff Oskey.
7: Hello.
8: He's at the nude desk. Woo.
5: Yeah, he is.
8: Wow.
5: Naked as a jaybird.
8: There's a party under all that hair.
7: Yes, there is.
5: And you're invited. There's Ace Cosby.
9: Howdy.
5: Ace, do you have a hairy chest?
9: No.
5: Hmm. Any hair at all? Or are you like Michael Jackson?
8: Yeah, when I look at Ace, I always think, it looks like Michael Jackson's.
5: Well, he was oddly hairless, wasn't he?
8: Brother.
6: Yeah.
8: Everything about him was odd. Eventually, he was noseless.
5: I'm Josh Arnold, and there's Tom with some remarks on.
8: And oddly enough, colorless. Very weird dude.
6: He had a disease.
8: Sure he did. Let's see now. We were talking about...
5: He had the disease, Dr. Make Me Lighter-itis.
8: Yeah. We were talking about the song Rapper's Delight.
5: We all love that one, right?
9: Yeah.
8: Which is where the word hip-hop comes from, the phrase, right?
9: It's in there.
8: What's the beginning of the thing? Is it hip? Yeah. Hip to the, right at the beginning. That's where. Because it was rap for the longest time, then it became hip-hop. But I was mentioning, I forgot how we got on this topic. I believe the topic was cursing.
9: Yes.
8: And the famous song La Freak by the band Chic.
6: Yeah.
8: You've heard it a million times. That was...
5: Freak Out! That one?
6: Yeah.
8: The story on that was those guys were trying to get into the famous Studio 54. It's Nile Rodgers and Bernard Edwards, great musicians, obviously. They couldn't get in, so they went back and they were hanging out, working on some stuff, and they were singing F Off.
5: Oh, F Off!
8: Yeah, that literally. Kind of thing, that was it. And then there, but that song, Rapper's Delight, is based not on that one, but on another one of their tunes, famously. And when Rapper's Delight came out,
5: tenuous connections.
8: Oh, that's what. No, but when that song came out, that was number one in a lot of places in the world.
6: Yes,
8: I think it came out in I'd say 1970.
5: What Tom's doing is called white-splaining.
8: Oh, I like this word.
6: Oh yeah.
5: I don't know that it's a thing, but I think you may have just invented it.
8: I just invented it. Yeah. But after
6: you do it all the time.
8: After the fact, those. Two guys, when that came out, they said, wait a minute, that sounds an awful lot. And so they get a writing credit. But when I was a DJ in those days, and I would answer the phones, and it was always, they would never say play Rapper's Delight. It was always play Hotel Motel.
5: It's a good song.
9: Hotel
8: Motel. Cocktail
10: Holiday Inn.
9: So funny though, one like how hip hop has just changed.
6: Yeah.
9: Because one of the main verses in that song is just about how the one guy doesn't like his friend's mom's dinner that she made for them.
8: Yeah. Yeah. Well, then it evolved, and I mean, if you look at the Time Life series of hip hop and rap, the first three books are Bitches and Hoes. And then it finally evolves into something a little more friendly.
6: We were talking about this off the air yesterday, weren't we, Jeff, about rap and hip hop? That you can still find gentle rap, is what
9: right.
6: I call it.
9: It's not all
6: it's not
9: garbage.
6: All
9: oh, right. No, yeah. You're sort of Will Smith type.
8: Like elevator hip-hop. Rap.
6: Yeah, yeah. Kind of. Everybody can sing along.
9: Yeah.
8: What rhymes with ho?
9: Again. The whitesplaining is amazing. There's a terrific series out there called The History of Hip Hop. That's everybody would really like.
11: Yeah, it's really good.
9: Yeah.
6: Okay. Where do I find that?
8: I'll watch that as soon as I finish watching The History of the World Cup.
9: Well, you just sort of tried to teach us about
11: I think
9: hip-hop.
11: It's on Netflix, Kristen.
6: Thank you.
8: No, I just remember having to play that song a million times.
9: Yeah, it's hard not to move during it though, isn't it?
8: Oh, I wanted to move to a different radio station.
6: You didn't like Rapper's Delight? Tommy.
8: No. Okay, let's move forward. We were visiting the sports page. We do have an incredible world record coming up.
11: We do, and this, I have a letter, and this kind of ties into the world record. The letter, hey, y'all, longtime listener, you were talking about the Pope the other day doing this 6-7 hand gesture.
6: Right. Mm-hmm.
11: Did you all?

0: head explodes.
1: Oh, it doesn't like squeeze you to death or something?
0: Oh, it doesn't run you over? It's got some sort of telekinesis.
1: Oh my
2: God.
1: Now,
2: did they have some kind of commercial tie-in? Oh, look, it's a Pirelli. That's an expensive horror.
0: Honestly, it's watchable. It is watchable. It's weird.
1: Oh, I can't.
2: Is it like
1: that.
2: A Goodyear, a Firestone, a Bridgestone?
0: I don't even remember
2: Michelin.
0: If there's a brand. It's just sitting
1: it's
0: in the desert,
1: brand.
0: And all of a sudden it just gets upright and starts rolling. You don't even know why it became.
3: Does it have a white wall?
0: Sadly.
1: There it is.
0: Oh, there. And that's a pretty good
2: movie. That's a pretty good poster. It is called Rubber.
0: And it's a pretty good review on the front there. Funny, gory, and downright insane. And then there's these group of people sitting in the desert just watching all this go on. But they're also watching from so far away that there's no way they could possibly have seen some of the scene. It's a odd movie.
1: Huh.
0: But it does kind of work.
3: I love the tagline, be careful where you tread.
2: Oh, nice. Coming up, we have a happy dog rescue story. We have what might be the ultimate handbag story. And
1: boy.
2: I know these purses, whatever you call
1: Birkins.
2: Them, they get really expensive.
3: Uh-huh. Yeah.
2: There's one store not too far from here. I walked by it, and they had an armed guard in front.
3: Yeah. Oh,
0: no
3: yeah.
0: kidding.
2: Yeah.
1: Oh, yeah.
3: There's some of those Birkins are $80,000,
1: exactly.
3: $100,000.
1: And you're on a waiting list for 2 years.
0: Yeah. Is Birkin the brand?
1: It's yes. Hermes.
0: Hermes Birkin.
2: No. Mm-hmm. Sorry. You mean Hermie.
3: Hermie.
0: Oh, that's what that store is?
3: Oh, that's how you pronounce that?
1: Hermes?
3: H-E-R-M-E-S uh-huh. is Hermes?
0: Hmm.
3: Oh, and I've been calling it Hermes.
2: And where's the character Hermie? What am I referencing?
1: Hermie?
0: There's Hermie the elf who wants to be a dentist.
2: That's it. Yeah. Okay.
3: There was Hermie the love bug. There was Hermie.
1: Hermie.
3: That was the Jewish version.
0: There was Arlie Hermie in Full Metal Jacket.
2: Yeah. There was Herpie. I guess that was on Friends.
0: Tom, would you enjoy a little short film? We could do this. We could hire somebody to do the claymation, and it would be Full Metal Jacket with Arlie Hermie, and it would be the elf yelling at all the soldiers.
2: I like that because the 40 people who would enjoy that.
0: Yeah, it's for no one.
2: Yeah, I had another one of those for no one ideas.
0: Right.
2: And it was going to be a thing. It was going to be called Miles Davis, The Day He Wasn't a Prick. And he was on stage talking to the crowd and asking, anybody, any requests?
0: Doing friendly crowd work?
2: Bitches Brew, you got it, brother. And for Jazz Cats, that's hilarious. But that'd be the same 40 people who wanted to watch our Hermie with Mr. Hermie.
4: Uh-huh. What's your major malfunction?
0: And he's
2: you know something? I think we should do it.
3: I love it.
2: I think it has the potential of going viral for being so obscure.
0: It's too odd.
2: The people who like Full Metal Jacket and know who he is. And by the way, if you don't know what we're talking about.
1: I don't.
2: In Full Metal Jacket, he is the, is he a sergeant?
0: He's the drill sergeant. He's the Marines.
2: And he's a real tough guy.
1: Mm-hmm.
2: That actor, that was really him. He was a genuine...
1: He was a drill
0: sergeant.
1: Yes.
0: Yeah, and he was on set consulting, and then they went, no, you're the guy.
2: Okay. Yeah, and if you've seen him.
0: He also voices brilliantly the army guy in Toy Story, the main green army guy.
2: He was, sadly, he's gone. But terrific. But to make him Hermie, that is...
0: so dumb. We'll have to do it around Christmas, of course.
2: Yeah,
0: but he could be talking to the other elves.
2: I mean, that is so dumb, I think it's great.
1: Yes.
2: It goes from being... there's a place where so dumb becomes great.
0: Yeah.
2: That I think that might be there, or possibly not.
0: He's getting the elves prepared for Christmas Eve, so he's yelling at
2: them. Oh, yeah, this could work.
0: Okay. Yes. What if we spent $40,000 on it?
2: Well, then it for sure would flop. I've learned that before. I mean, there are many, many people that could attest to that. The more you spend, the bigger the flop. We're going to come right back. We won't be flopping. We'll be right here in the O'Reilly Auto Parts Studios. 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
6: Tom Show, we're live from the O'Reilly Auto Parts Studios, and we sure appreciate you being here. There's Christy Lee at the news desk.
7: Hello.
6: Jeff Oskey's at the sports desk today.
8: Hey, man.
6: There's Ace Cosby.
9: Hello.
6: I'm Josh Arnold, and there's Tom Griswold.
10: I'm just writing something down here.
6: Promotions for all of us?
10: Yeah, of course. Yes.
6: What would I even be promoted to?
10: Would you like a new title?
6: No.
10: As opposed to sidekick? I think being a sidekick is kind of an honor. It's kind of a Western feel.
6: It's like a
11: Western feel.
7: Yeah.
6: Like Robin.
10: No, Robin isn't a sidekick, is he?
7: Yeah, he is.
9: Yeah.
7: Of course he is.
9: Yeah. He's
10: a sidekick is in the old West.
7: No.
10: Robin is the boy wonder.
7: Ed McMahon was a sidekick. Yeah. He's not in the old West.
6: Right. I'm closer to that sort of, right?
7: Right.
10: Yeah. Yeah. I'm not sure what superhero would you be a good sidekick for?
6: Oh, gosh. I could be Wingman, and I would help the main superhero get girls, because I could give him...
9: Yeah.
6: Yeah.
9: Or eat wings.
6: I could also eat wings. Willie would be a better wing, wingman.
7: Yeah.
6: And then I could be, yeah.
7: Yeah.
9: Yeah, wings could be his spinach, like for Popeye.
7: Popeye.
9: Like, all of a sudden, wings bulks up. And
10: we have to get him down here for all of this stuff.
9: Now, what... Old Western sidekick are you talking about?
7: Yeah, I'm...
9: Like, give me an example of who was a sidekick.
6: I mean, are you...
7: Thank you.
6: There's the Lone Ranger and Tonto.
10: Yeah.
9: Oh, yeah.
10: Wasn't that the most... that's probably the go-to one for a certain era.
6: Yeah.
10: I'll have to look up the origin of sidekick. I
7: think it's just somebody's buddy.
6: It's also a motorcycle part, isn't it?
7: A sidekick?
10: Yeah, but is it
6: yeah, isn't that you kick it on the side and then a kickstand?
10: Kickstand.
6: Yeah. But I think a sidekick is on a motorcycle.
7: Oh, okay.
6: Let me look.
7: Interesting.
10: So if your buddy is I know I'm really confused. In any event, you'd like a title different than side. You're happy being the sidekick?
6: I'm happy with what makes happy Tom, happy life.
7: Yeah, boy, ain't that the truth.
9: Yeah.
10: Could you get that as part of like a movement? That would be
6: sure. Yes,
7: we'll get that. We'll embroider it on a pillow, and you can take it home and put it on your couch.
6: Yeah.
10: Well, the pillow better fit the decor. That ain't going to.
7: Well, what color do you have? Well,
10: I have no idea.
6: Oh, a sidekick is a type of motorcycle. That's where my brain is.
10: But that's named after the sidekick.
6: It must be.
7: No, you don't know what color your decor is.
10: It's I don't know. Some of the stuff's white, some of it's dark, some of it's...
9: the color is taupe and white and cream and...
7: Okay.
6: Do you own a papasan?
10: What?
6: One of those chairs that has like a... It's round. It's almost like a bowl.
7: There's no way
6: stem,
7: I know.
9: No.
6: And it's got a cushion.
7: Pier 1 sold them all the time.
6: Do you own one, Christy?
7: No.
10: Papasan?
7: Yeah.
10: That sounds like something from a...
6: sounds very Asian.
10: Yeah, the Asian Chinese secret commercial.
6: Yeah, yeah.
10: Ah, where's Papasan?
7: I think Pier 1 had, that's what they sold. That's all they sold.
6: But P-A-P-A-S-A-N.
9: I watched, last night, I pulled up that Calgon commercial, the ancient Chinese secret.
6: Oh, because you talked about how you liked the knee coming out of the bathtub?
9: Oh, yeah. And I pointed that out to my lady. She's like, yeah, I believe that.
6: She knows what could get you going.
10: That was for Calgon.
7: Oh, I can get you. We can get one at World Market for $72.
10: Let me see one. I'm not sure what you're talking about.
7: I'm trying to show you. But you don't remember those?
6: Surely you've seen those.
10: Yeah, I've seen them.
7: Yeah, you've seen those.
6: I feel like you have to be a cat to really enjoy one.
10: Yeah. Well, if we had one of those at my house, are they flammable?
7: Oh, I don't know. Why would you
6: wouldn't your dogs
7: that?
6: Like it?
10: Because we could then take it out of the yard and have a nice little fire.
7: Oh,
6: I would think the
7: I
6: girls
7: see.
6: Would like it, too.
7: They're kind of wicker, and yeah, they're big, you know.
10: I don't think that would work.
7: I think they were big in college at one point.
6: I was either going to get one of those or a chaise longue.
7: Okay. I have a chaise lounge.
6: Long, please.
7: Oh.
10: Okay. Now,
7: I have a chaise.
10: Yeah, but you're right.
7: Green
10: though.
7: Velvet.
10: My dogs would love that.
7: Oh, yeah, they would.
6: It does not seem fit for humans.
9: Have you
7: it
9: sat in one
7: It seems hard to get out of.
9: Yeah.
7: Is it hard to get out of?
9: I don't enjoy sitting in one.
6: No. Yeah.
9: It's not comfortable.
10: Did you ever fall for that thing where you'd get the blow-up furniture?
6: No. I remember seeing those in ads and stuff where they were literally like...
7: That was a 70s
6: They looked like a recliner.
7: Thing.
6: I mean, yes. It didn't recline, but it looked like an armchair, but they were rafts.
7: Right.
10: Yes. I had one of those in my room in
7: Did
10: high school.
7: Did you really?
10: Yeah. It was one of those things. It was more of a prop.
6: That's kind
10: of
6: fun.
10: It wasn't very comfortable.
7: No, it was a trendy thing.
6: Yeah.
7: Kind of like a love sack.
10: Yeah, You're but right. I mean, but it looked just
7: Beanbag
10: like
7: chair.
10: It looked just like a big chair, but
7: oh,
10: it was,
7: yeah.
10: You know, as you say, it was a raft.
6: Yes.
7: Mm-hmm.
6: Yeah.
10: And then whatever chemical the Chinese put on those things you blow into.
6: I don't mind that smell.
9: I love it.
10: Yeah, but you realize that as soon as you suck on that thing, there's a chip inside you.
6: Oh, I have no doubt.
10: They're following you. That's location awareness. They know exactly where you are from now on.
6: Ace, in the early 80s?
8: I lived on my beanbag.
6: Yeah. Oh, yeah. Beanbags always
7: fun.
6: Oh,
7: man. They were still big. The girls had one in college, each of them. So.
10: Yeah, we used to have a giant beanbag.
7: Yeah, the love sack. That's what we had.
10: And then something broke and... There were beans all over the floor.
9: That's a mess.
6: That is a pain in the butt.
10: Yeah, I don't know where those go. Now, it's time to check in with Christy Lee at the Bob and Tom News Desk.
7: The World Naked Bike Ride is coming to Milwaukee and Madison, Wisconsin, the end of June.
6: Woohoo!
7: The 12 to 15 mile long ride will see cyclists in various forms of undress, biking to promote body positivity, cyclist awareness, and energy independence. This free event, scheduled for June 27th, welcomes all riders. So minors need to be accompanied by an adult. Now, why did you put that in there?
10: That's
7: you want minors in a naked bike ride?
10: No, I'm not in charge of the naked bike ride. I'm just saying.
6: But they're allowing minors?
7: That's what it says.
10: And it's not total nudity because you have to wear a helmet.
6: Yeah.
7: Well, and you have to wear shoes on
6: how
7: day, right?
6: All right, kids, take off your clothes.
7: That is creepy weird.
10: I'm looking at the new copy of Chafed Taint magazine.
6: This is their big issue.
10: Yeah,
6: this is the double issue.
10: The headline is, no, sir, that's not a kickstand.
9: Well, if you ride one of those recumbent bikes, it looks like you have a gear shift sticking up.
10: Oh, yeah.
7: Oh, yeah.
10: And by the way.
7: You don't like the recumbent bike either?
6: I love them.
7: Me too, with the big flags.
10: But the thing is, I have to cross a bike path every day when I go anywhere, which is fine. And I'm very... careful there. And
6: yes, me too.
10: And they need to put more blinking red lights and stuff.
6: I agree. They're not, they don't do enough.
10: And also some of the cyclists tend to ignore the sign. And then, and in any event, those recumbent bikes, I just am afraid that.
7: Somebody's going to run over them.
10: Yeah. Cause sometimes you'll see the flag, but I think a recumbent bike in this all nude thing would be hilarious.
6: Oh yeah.
9: Yeah.
6: We could go do it.
10: Especially with the ladies.
7: Would you go naked in a bike ride?
9: I would be very self-conscious.
7: Yeah.
10: If you're borrowing my bike, you're taking a shower cap to cover that seat.
6: I have changed my... I know the law is pedestrians have the right of way. I really think we need to take another look at that.
9: Oh, yeah?
6: Especially with all these... with you know, when you cross something like a trail that goes over a busy road. To me, it's, no, I'm driving... a big metal rocket, and you need to watch out for me.
9: Yes.
6: I don't make me responsible for you running out into the middle of the road.
7: Well, and I'm all for the trails, but they've added trails on these major
6: roads
7: where you're like, what were they thinking?
6: It's way too nerve-wracking.
10: Well, yeah. A couple of them here, they're putting bridges over. They're building a tunnel under one of them.
6: Those are great.
10: But where you have to cross it, they need to have, for both the bikes and the people and the cars, they should have flashing red lights.
6: It's not enough.
10: Yeah, because you'd be careful. Someone would, discover.
7: Yeah, it's not going to end well right up
6: so
7: here.
6: So I say the rule now is, no. If you're a person, you go second. The cars go first.
9: It's just like if you're in a car and there's a huge dump truck coming towards you in your lane.
6: Yes.
9: You move your car because they have a bigger car.
6: That's exactly right.
10: There you go. Now, the naked bike ride, and this is coming to both Milwaukee and Madison. Mm-hmm. They do these all over the country.
7: There's a famous one also
10: in Vancouver. I know. I remember reading about that.
6: It's so funny how they just give these things a pass legally. All right. Yeah. You guys can all be naked.
9: Yeah.
10: And by the way.
6: But only during this.
10: Yeah. Fellas, if you're of a certain age, you really want to be careful because the scrotum meets chain. Not good.
6: Can you imagine?
9: Yeah. Why is it a bike? They should have like a big one, but it's all pogo sticks. Just naked people pogoing. Nothing.
10: You should develop that website. Ugh. You're going to make $1 million.
7: Naked pogo.
10: What's that thing you guys look at all the time? What's it called?
9: Pornhub?
10: OnlyFans.
9: Oh, yeah. No.
10: Is there an OnlyFans naked pogo?
6: There must be.
9: I'm sure.
7: With heavy gnats? Is that what you're picturing?
10: Yeah. I think, Josh, this is the kind of thing you could put together. You could be the agent for the ladies.
6: For the pogo stick. Girls. And guys, let's not ignore that. No, they'll be flopping around.
7: I don't want to see that.
9: Yeah, but you could get it caught in that spring.
7: Ooh. I'd rather see a lady than see a guy on a pogo stick.
9: Of course.
7: Yeah.
9: I'd always rather see a naked lady.
7: Well, but I'm a lady.
10: Yeah, it's still hot. Now, Josh, if you're going to do the naked bike ride, I got a couple tips. Did you ever play soccer?
6: Yeah.
10: So do you have any of those soccer socks still left over?
6: I don't. I'd have to buy some.
10: They kind of go up to the knee. You want to have those so you can tuck your scrotum in them, just in case.
6: I'd be nervous, and so I think it would be sucked up into my body cavity a little bit.
7: Probably.
6: Yeah, it's not going to hang. It's not going to dangle.
10: Now, do they have merch at these things?
7: Probably.
6: What do you recommend?
10: Lysol wipes.
6: Yes.
10: For the post. Take care of that. It's a T-shirt and a Lysol wipe.
6: You think there'll be a unicyclist?
10: Oh, absolutely.
6: Yeah. You would hope so.
10: Yeah. This is absolute.
9: Is Lance Armstrong a unicyclist now?
6: He should be.
10: By definition, you see. Yes. He's a one ball man. Yes, I'm the one ball man. We'll get on the pogo stick naked thing.
7: All right.
10: That could be our next promotion. We are in the O'Reilly Auto Parts studios. 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
7: I'll be there today. I need new windshield wipers.
6: Oh, nice. That's
7: the, be on the lookout,
6: that's
7: O'Reilly.
6: That's the place to go.
7: Yeah.
8: Wiper, wiper, wiper blades.
7: Yeah, when they start stripping,
6: yeah.
7: That's a problem, right? Yeah.
6: Windshield wipers? Yes. Yeah.
9: Women? No.
7: No.
10: Yeah. When a woman stop stripping.
6: Christy Lee at the news desk.
7: Hello.
6: There's Jess Hooker.
9: Hi.
6: Nice to see you. There is, you know what? You're sort of a banana taffy colored.
9: I am.
6: Sweatshirt.
9: That's one of my favorites.
6: Very nice.
7: Yeah, banana taffy?
9: Yeah, Laffy Taffy.
6: There's, who are you? Jeff Oskey.
11: Yeah, that color reminds me of those blankets that they have up on the shelf in the motels.
7: Yeah.
11: When you get cold, that yellow.
6: It might as well be made out of fiberglass.
9: Yes.
6: So itchy.
10: Fiberglass and salesman steam semen.
6: There's Ace Cosby.
12: Hello.
6: I'm Josh Arnold. There's Tom.
10: Speaking of what you were just talking about.
7: What?
10: Windshields.
7: Oh, yeah.
10: I got this letter. We were discussing the fact that there are many problems with contemporary culture, and there are many things that we should be able to handle. For example, if you have a dryer and you put your clothes in it, the way that sensor works, it always dries them 90%, and then you have to go hit another 15
7: yes.
10: minutes, which I don't understand why they can't figure that one out. But also, we have a problem with windshield washer fluid at gas stations. For the most part,
7: I think
10: it's
7: windshield cleaning fluid.
6: Yeah, we don't want to confuse people.
10: Yeah,
7: different.
10: Not the stuff. By the way, do you get the blue or the off color, the purple?
7: The blue.
10: Oh, you get the blue.
7: Yeah,
10: you're a traditionalist.
7: Like the blue. Yeah.
10: You know me, I go nuts.
7: Well,
11: I go orange.
10: Oh, you go the orange.
11: Oh, yeah.
10: Oh, wow.
11: I go whatever the oil place uses.
7: Actually, that's exactly what I do.
10: I get the purple in honor of Jimi Hendrix.
11: Oh, nice.
10: We have Jimi Hendrix news coming up today.
6: Purple sprays. Clean
10: in my
6: shoe.
10: Window. No, the stuff, the washing fluid that's in the buckets at the gas station.
7: Mm-hmm.
6: Yeah, they have those caddies with the squeegees.
10: Yeah, they tend not.
6: Oftentimes, they're neglected.
10: Yeah, most of the time.
6: Yeah.
10: And when they do work, I just notice there's this terrible stench.
6: Sure.
10: And I thought that was some kind of cleaning fluid.
6: Now, those that are properly filled with cleaning fluid don't always have the stench.
10: Yes. And what's the place we found? There's some place that has some whole system with tubes
7: Quick
10: and everything.
7: Quick Trip.
10: What is it called?
7: Quick Trip.
10: Quick Trip. They do the thing. So congratulations to them. But the place that I go, in spite of the fact that the gas costs an arm and a leg, they don't tend to it.
7: Hmm.
10: And I don't think
7: maybe
10: they...
7: Maybe you should go to a different place.
6: You know, there's never, I can't find rhyme or reason to it.
9: I was at the gas station yesterday, and there was a downspout just going directly into one of those buckets. And I was like, well, that's one way to fill them.
6: Rainwater?
9: Yes, just right.
10: Well, that's better than that. So anyway, I've got this. We had heard that it was maybe because it's the bird poop that people wipe off their
9: mm-hmm.
10: windshields.
9: Oh, yeah.
10: I got this one from Kevin writing from Bray, Oklahoma. Bray, anyone?
9: Mm-hmm.
11: Never heard of it.
10: Bray, Oklahoma. He goes, it's not the bird poop. It's the rotting bug guts.
6: Yeah, I think it's a mix of all of it.
7: Yeah.
6: Right.
10: He goes, I used to do auto detailing, and let me tell you, old wet bug guts smell like a dead animal in the summer.
6: See, I said that like 4 days ago, and you guys scoffed at me.
9: Yeah.
10: This is from someone of authority.
7: Because we know nothing.
6: Fair, that is fair.
7: Yeah.
10: This is from someone who was a pro. Have a great day today in Bray, Oklahoma. Thank you very much, Kevin. You can get a hold of us, Bob and Tom at bobandtom.com. We love hearing from you. Now, just a few minutes ago, Ms. Hooker, we were talking about one of the many problems in society, which is pedestrians.
7: Yeah.
6: Let's get rid of them.
9: It sounded like an HOA meeting in here.
10: But, I mean, pedestrians, in some places, they walk, they proceed like geese.
6: Which should make, you're exactly right.
10: They look at you and they go, what, you want to get through, huh?
9: Well, what do? Do you run up and do you wave and go thanks and hurry up and scurry across? Like, that's what I would do.
7: Well,
9: right?
10: Yeah, as a pedestrian, If you're walking into Target or whatever,
9: yeah,
10: you look for the cars, you kind of, yeah,
9: right.
10: you
9: if they wave you on, you pick it up a little bit. Yeah. And get in
12: have
9: there.
12: You noticed? And I don't want to get too deep into this because there are people who listen who look for things to get mad about.
9: Sure.
12: There is a cultural difference between those who hurry
9: right.
12: when they see a car is waiting for them
9: yes,
12: across
9: yeah.
12: and those who don't.
9: Yeah, right.
10: Slow down.
12: And I would love to read a sociological book about why and
10: yeah. uh-huh. But we were talking about the places where they have the trails that cross roads.
9: Right.
10: I don't think they're marking them enough for both sides of the coin here.
12: Right.
10: So the walkers don't know to stop and the bicycle riders and then the cars.
9: Yeah.
10: They should have those railroad things at some of these.
9: Yeah.
12: The arms?
9: Yes.
12: I agree. I mean, go ahead and stop traffic when it comes to this.
10: Yeah,
7: stop the pedestrians. No, let me
12: well,
7: go.
12: Sure.
10: But
12: whatever.
10: Both sides.
7: Yeah.
10: Both sides. Okay. No, it does sound like an HOA meeting, so it's time to move on. What have we got going over there?
7: Police in Florida arrested a man for burglary while he was en route to court for another burglary. The Cape Coral Police Department said officers responded to a report of a burglary in process at an RV. where a person had tried to get inside before disconnecting the vehicle from its power source. When officers encountered the suspect, he told them he was on his way to court and was looking for clothing to wear.
12: And this guy just can't help himself.
7: No.
10: No, but this,
7: and
10: this,
7: his court
10: this,
7: date was related to a prior burglary.
12: Hilarious. Yeah,
10: this is about to get a lot weirder, though.
12: This is a born burglar.
7: Yeah, the 34-year-old attempted to unlawfully enter an occupied dwelling with the intent to commit theft, and the officer took him into custody. The suspect was described as wearing women's clothing, including leggings, a tank top, and was carrying a small women's backpack when officers discovered 2.9 grams of methamphetamine as well.
12: I see. So this guy's got a lot going on.
7: He's got something happening there.
10: Yeah, there's a lot going on.
7: Mm-hmm.
10: He's cross-dressing. He's carrying meth. He's in an RV park.
12: Sounds like he's doing methy things.
13: Yeah.
7: Yeah.
13: Oh, yes.
9: But all a product of the meth.
12: Yeah, yes. right. Yeah.
9: This
10: but I'm doing it this way. I'm doing the countdown. Okay. He's cross-dressing. Right.
7: Uh-huh.
10: He's in an RV park.
7: Uh-huh.
10: He's got meth. You're not going to walk up to this guy and he's going to go, winning.
12: It is interesting, the countdown you did, though.
9: Yes. Yeah.
12: Being in an RV park, a bigger crime than having meth.
7: Yeah.
12: In Tom's... Tom's
9: in the countdown.
10: No, I was just saying.
7: Where in Florida, RV parks are very nice. And some of the RVs are more than my home. It's like, come on.
10: Okay, so I wasn't aware of this.
7: Yeah, they're very nice.
10: So he's still wearing women's clothing, stealing stuff in an RV park. Like I said, winning.
13: Josh, have you ever burgled? Are you a
12: technically?
10: Yes,
12: I did.
7: Yeah,
10: the beer.
13: Oh, yeah.
12: Because that's when I learned the difference between robbery and burglary and breaking and entering. Like there were, I was like, all of them? They're like, yeah, they're different things.
7: What's the difference between robbery and burglary?
12: I don't know.
10: Put it this way.
12: My dad was mad at both.
7: Okay, fair enough.
10: And if you had been convicted, you would have learned about buggery.
7: Oh, God.
10: Which is distinctly different from burglary, as someone would burgle your ass cherry.
12: I believe you could, I could rob something, Christy, from, and I may be wrong here, so correct, if you're sitting outside on your porch,
7: mm-hmm.
12: I could, I don't know, I could take something from you and it would be robbery.
7: All right.
12: Burglary, I would have to go into something. I'd have to go into your garage.
9: Trespass.
12: Or I'd have to, yes.
9: Yeah, okay.
12: And take something.
9: Gotcha.
12: And then breaking and entering, I would have to bust a lock.
9: Right. Oh, okay.
12: Something like that.
10: But gotcha. And we should explain that you are not, in fact, a thief or a burglar, but there was a period of time in your gang life, if you will, when your suburban gang of wannabe thugs would go, and you called it garaging?
12: Yes, and we weren't wannabe thugs. We were wannabe drunk, and we weren't old enough to buy beer,
9: right.
12: And so we would drive around, look for open garages with fridges in them.
7: Yep.
9: Yeah.
12: And growing up in the Midwest, they were easy to find.
9: Yeah.
12: And... yeah, I was usually the wheel man.
9: Okay.
12: Yeah.
9: Gotcha.
12: Because I wasn't the fastest runner in the group.
10: Now this is where we allow a longtime listeners of the show to build their own joke.
12: But this all made sense.
9: Yes.
12: Why wouldn't you have the fastest guys?
9: Absolutely.
12: Yeah. I was also somewhat clumsy, and so they didn't need me accidentally knocking over a toolbox.
10: Did you have pangs of guilt?
12: Never. No. And in fact, to this day, I would do it. If my buddies called me right now when you want to go garaging, I would go pick me up right now.
9: Yeah.
10: Now, let me ask you something. You own your own home?
12: Yes.
10: Do you have a garage refrigerator?
12: I don't. Mm-mm.
10: You know, I don't either anymore.
7: Mm. Mm. Mine's actually in the laundry room. I've moved up.
12: Oh, yeah, wow.
10: Yeah, I guess, I mean, I do have a, you're right, though, I do have another
7: I have a backup fridge in the laundry room.
10: In a different room, but yeah.
7: Moving on up.
10: There's something about a garage refrigerator.
7: Oh, God,
9: it is.
10: I think I better get one.
12: Yeah, I'd eventually love one, but yeah. I just don't need it.
9: The overflow during holidays is peak. Like, that's
12: When I have a family, it'll make a lot more sense.
10: I think it's a status symbol. It's a sign that you've made it.
12: But right now, it would only be like a handful of bottles of water.
9: Yeah.
10: But don't you want to have it when you bring some young lady back to your place and you park your car in the garage as you're walking in?
9: What?
10: I look over there, a garage with like a cool, some kind of a hip horror movie magnet on it.
12: Well, yeah, but for her to see it, I'd have to drill holes in the trunk. Second.
7: All right.
12: I'm playing to my audience. You know.
7: Yeah, I know. Right, okay. Right. I love how you do that, too.
10: Yeah. So now you real quick finish the story. When you were doing your garaging, you got caught.
12: Oh, yeah, man. I mean, I can't recommend it.
10: Because you could get shot.
12: But, man, I can recommend it. It is.
9: We did something much safer where we would go, like, they'd be like, hey, so-and-so's parents are having a party. And so all the other parents would be there, and they'd bring their own coolers. And we would go with an empty cooler and, you know, like, play nice and talk to the parents. And we'd take a couple of beers out of each parent's cooler.
12: Yeah, yeah.
9: Fill our cooler.
12: Smart.
9: And then take off.
7: There you go.
13: No, that's what I was going to say. I caught my son garaging the other day in my garage. And I was like, dude, put the beer back.
10: Yeah, there are two kinds of parents. They're the kind of parents that have an inventory and the other kind that have no idea.
7: Yeah.
9: Right.
12: Right.
10: That's a lesson I think I learned when I found out that the vodka in the freezer, if you water it down too much,
9: eventually
12: it will freeze.
10: We have a bottle of ice.
7: Yeah.
10: Okay. You learn a lot on this show. Right now I'm going to teach a little bit about the world of weight loss. There are those things out there that, the EpiPen kind of GLP things.
7: The Ozempic that would go.
10: Yeah.
12: Or injectables.
10: 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Coming up, Jimi Hendrix news.
7: And when we come back, my judge friend has weighed in and we can do the difference between robbery and burglary.
12: Oh, okay.
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6: 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From the O'Reilly Auto Parts Studios, Christy Lee has learned a valuable lesson that I think we each learn once a week.
7: What's that?
6: If you have a snack,
7: yeah,
6: be prepared to be peppered with comments and questions. No one, you can't just ignore, or you can't just enjoy a snack here.
8: No.
6: It's always, oh, what do you got? Oh, I thought you were eating that. Oh, what's that smell?
9: Smells like maple syrup.
7: I made a waffle during the break, and I dip it in applesauce. I know people hate that.
9: No, they don't.
7: And Josh thought it was honey mustard.
6: I go, what are you, honey mustard?
8: I thought it was a nacho cheese cup.
6: And poor Christy can't even enjoy it.
7: That's like it was just a waffle.
6: There's Jess Hooker enjoying a toothpick.
10: Hi.
6: Now, that toothpick,
10: yeah.
6: How long will you have that today? I'm the guy who goes a little too long
10: probably
6: with the toothpick.
10: Probably too long, yeah. Probably too long.
9: Is it
10: I don't
9: flavored?
10: Know why I have it. It is, yeah. Neem flavored.
9: What?
10: Neem.
6: Tell us about that.
10: N-E-E-M. It's just good for your mouth. It's good for oral hygiene. It's
8: here,
10: a little.
8: Here, let me see what it tastes like.
10: Here, gross.
9: What is neem a herb?
10: Yeah, yeah, it's an herb.
6: Huh.
10: Yeah, it's antimicrobial, antifungal. It's good for you.
6: Gotcha.
10: Yeah.
6: Old fungus mouth.
10: No, I don't. I mean, I just like the taste. That's why. It's not for any other reason. I don't. I promise.
9: Do you
10: my
9: make
10: mouth
9: these yourself?
7: Yeah.
6: Man, I'd love if you were hand dipping toothpicks and like oils.
9: I've
6: and
9: never
6: stuff.
9: Heard of
10: no.
9: neem.
10: I
6: have. Have I.
10: Yeah, I'll go get the box. Do you guys want to try it?
9: Yes.
6: Yes. Okay. There's Jeff Oske.
8: Hey,
6: Ace Cosby's there.
8: Hey.
6: Are you aware of neem, Ace?
8: Never heard of it.
6: Well, we'll find out about this.
7: I've never heard of it either.
6: Josh Arnold, there's Tom. Do you like toothpicks, Tom? Yeah, especially with your cowboy hat.
7: There you go.
9: I'm not toothpick guy. On occasion, I will use one.
6: I can be toothpick guy for a few hours.
9: Really?
7: Yeah. I'm not a toothpick girl either.
9: And then you'll recall I was eating at a restaurant one suburb north.
7: Oh,
9: and,
7: that's right. And you got the toothpick in the roof of your mouth.
9: Yeah, that I had a club sandwich, and there was a hidden toothpick. I took the main toothpick out thinking that would be it, and severed the roof of my mouth.
6: Well, have you seen this thing? They're telling people not to smash people's faces into cakes anymore because, like, on some of these two-tier cakes, wooden spools up through the middle, and they're smashing people's faces into
11: Tom's
6: them.
11: Cake Lady will often have those picks in there.
6: And they're telling people to stop smashing people's faces into it because people are losing eyes.
11: Oh, my God.
9: Well, who's smashing people's faces?
7: Oh, people are idiots.
11: You'll see it at weddings.
6: Birthdays. Lots of kids' birthdays. And
7: What are those reveal parties? I saw one for a gender reveal recently.
6: Yeah. People are having fun, but boy. Yeah.
7: I'm going to wrap up something from last break, the difference between robbery and burglary, real quick.
11: Oh, yeah. I half-assed explained it.
7: Yeah. Well, you were pretty much on the money. According to my judge friend, robbery is taking from the person or presence of another person. Mm. Burglary is breaking into a building or structure.
11: There you go. And I was guilty. My friends and I were guilty of both. We took from the people there, and we had to go into their garage to get it.
9: And this garaging thing you would do in search of beer, you were called by the police?
11: Yeah. Yeah, we took it to... We weren't even... So we garaged a couple coolers. I mean, we hit pay dirt. It was awesome. And then we went to my buddy worked at a horse ranch... And we went to his work to drink there, and we accidentally set off an alarm, a silent alarm. So we were none the wiser. We were just drinking and laughing, and all of a sudden these cops walk up. Oh, geez. And he goes, hey, what are you guys doing here? You can't be here. And all of a sudden he looked at the coolers we were sitting on, and then he looked at his notepad. And he goes, you know, I just came from a house that said that their party had been robbed. And they were missing a red cooler and a white cooler. And that's what we were sitting on. We happened to get the same cop.
6: Wait, you stole the whole cooler?
11: Yeah.
9: So did you fess up, if you will?
11: Yeah. Yeah, we did. So, and then we were handcuffed and we were taken to a jail.
7: Oh, boy.
11: And we had to call our parents.
9: Did your dad come get you?
11: My parents did, yes.
9: How'd that go?
11: Well, I had a habit of, I always checked in with my parents. So if I were going to stay past, I would call my dad and go, hey, we're going to be at Chris's, playing video games or whatever. And, but I had a habit of joking.

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0: safety.
1: They don't call it the ASS.
0: No, they don't. That was just, no.
2: Thank you.
0: They're still working to make things great every day because the future isn't some far-off concept. It's already here. Next starts now. Hyundai, an official partner of FIFA. Let the games begin.
3: Thank you very much, Christy Lee. When we come back, we will be learning a little bit about history.
1: All right.
3: Not just the history of the toothpick. Fascinating. These are, by the way, these are quite tasty.
1: They are tasty.
0: Very tasty.
3: This is, I can see this becoming kind of like a bad habit.
4: It is.
3: Sort of like, what are those things Willie sticks in his mouth?
0: Oh.
4: Zen's,
0: well,
4: yeah.
0: Well, Zen's a lot different than a toothpick, honey.
1: Depends on how drunk he is. That's not fair. He should be here to defend himself.
3: Oh, I'll tell him. Like the Zen things. We are in the O'Reilly Auto Parts studios. 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
1: Hey there, it's the Bob and Tom Show. We sure are glad that you are joining us. We're live from the O'Reilly Auto Parts Studios. Christy Lee's at the news desk.
0: Hello.
1: There's Jess Hooker.
24: Hello.
1: Jeff Oskey's there.
25: Hey, man.
1: Ace Cosby across the way.
25: Howdy.
1: I'm Josh Arnold. And Tom, what are we going to talk about? Some history?
3: I'm combobulating. Is that a word?
1: Yeah, sure.
3: Things got a little discombobulated over here. I spilled my iced tea, but
1: oh, boy.
3: I cleaned it up. And whatever that cleaner is, that is very... very odoriferous.
24: Mm. It is. It's supposed to be organic, but it's yucky.
3: Yeah.
24: Yeah, sorry.
3: That's okay. That's well, anyways, the cleanup is semi-complete.
1: All right.
3: So we have to get to our history lesson.
0: You didn't wash out your history, did you?
1: No.
3: Very
1: history?
3: No, but I got
1: August 11th.
3: Today. What is today?
1: August 11th? August.
0: June 11th.
1: Oh, gosh. Oh.
3: June 11th. There we
1: Come
3: go.
1: On. I'm and, really off.
3: Well, this is good. Oh, this is hard. I shouldn't have. This is a tough name. And it's not Aristophanes. It's E-R-A-T. Eratosthenes.
1: Okay.
3: The date has been fixed at 1184 B.C. It's our countdown. Looking forward to New Year's Eve 1183.
0: And how did they know it was going to get? Never mind.
3: Well, they had to figure it out backwards after the fact. That's what
0: right.
3: That's what Aristophanes did when he figured out that it was in 1184 B.C. when Troy on this date was sacked and burned.
1: Wow.
3: Yeah.
1: Poor Troy.
3: Yeah.
0: Poor Helen.
3: And of course, that was during the famous Trojan War. So as it burned, it smelled like rubber. Anyone ever had a Trojan? Anybody?
1: We kind of chuckled.
0: We chuckled.
1: We should have carried him out of the room, I guess. I
0: know. Trojans are rubbers, people.
3: Is that still a thing? Where you bring in a big Trojan horse, and you've got the guys hidden in it? Is that still like when they brought, over the Statue of Liberty? Did they check?
1: Wouldn't that be funny? Yes. Is it full of a bunch of French skeletons?
3: Yeah. What's in it?
1: They couldn't get the door open. Yeah.
0: Yeah. Oh, that's creepy.
3: Yeah. Let's see. This is we were talking about this not too long ago. This is famous. In 1939, the King and the Queen of England tried hot dogs for the first time
0: with FDR
3: at a party with FDR.
0: Mm-hmm. I saw that movie.
1: Yeah, it's not bad. Bill Murray.
0: Yeah.
3: There's a movie about this?
1: Yeah. Murray plays FDR, and he has the King and Queen over,
0: and they have hot dogs.
1: Hyde Park on the Hudson. It's called.
0: Uh huh. Good, you would like it, I bet.
3: Yeah,
1: nice movie.
3: I've been to Hyde nice Park, movie. But I mean, his place up, that's very cool. Did they have those roller hot dogs, or would that be mean?
1: I don't remember if they showed them
3: as they rolled in.
0: I don't think they had roller
3: as they
0: hot
3: rolled
0: dogs.
3: In FDR.
0: God,
3: sorry. 1966, Janis Joplin played her very first gig in San Francisco. Sadly,
1: I like her.
3: Yeah, me and Bobby McGee, great song. 1982, Steven Spielberg's E.T. the Extraterrestrial was released.
1: That's a classic.
3: This is true. You're not gonna. I think you'll probably remember this. Did you know that scene where the guys are coming at him with the guns?
1: Mm-hmm.
3: Did you know that he had it re-released and they replaced the guns with walkie-talkies?
1: Yeah. And he's recently come out and said he shouldn't have done that.
3: Yeah.
24: Huh.
3: Yeah. Well, the new version, it's really weird because E.T. gets picked up by ICE.
1: You know, I do like that joke.
3: Ends up in a warehouse, very hot.
1: Christy and Jeff and Jess, did you guys show your kids E.T.?
3: Yeah.
24: Yeah.
1: Okay.
24: Oh, yeah.
1: I'm glad parents are still showing their kids
0: my
1: E.T.
0: My kids loved E.T.
1: Boy, I cried.
3: Interestingly
1: man.
3: Enough, in 93, Jurassic Park premiered on this date.
1: All right.
0: Summer blockbusters. It's the season.
3: Yeah, they're doing a sequel, which is really cool because they recreate Dino from the Flintstones.
0: Disclosure Day coming out Friday.
3: By the way, did you ever notice in that movie there's kind of a scam thing going where they have to explain why the dinosaurs are all so big? Because it would take a long time for a dinosaur. Remember this? They have there's like a little thing where they talk about accelerated growth.
1: Yeah, that's just a quick. Yeah.
3: Yeah. Gotcha. In other words, if they were able to actually do this, it's going to take a lot of eaten leaves for a while to get your to get your full size brontosaurus.
1: Boy, but that's
0: who was
1: the things you
0: about
1: question.
0: That.
1: I know. It doesn't affect the
0: Can
1: film
0: you just
1: at all.
0: Watch a movie and enjoy
1: no,
0: it.
1: No,
3: I'm sure if they have an island full of dinosaurs, they're only going to have six people working there. Oh, sorry.
1: Well, you didn't pay enough attention because there was actually a second island where they raised them and then they were shipped over to Japan. I'm not getting into the lore with you.
3: I love the way you're buying into this dumb premise. Let's see
1: one
3: now.
1: One of the most entertaining films of all time.
3: Of course. American Idol premiered on this date in 2002.
1: They've gotten away from exploiting the bad singers, right?
3: Yeah.
1: That was what awful people.
3: A handful of people have become superstars from that. Kelly Clarkson, she's great.
1: Yeah. Taylor? Wasn't she a...
3: No.
1: Taylor Swift was not?
24: No. No.
1: Yeah, she was.
0: No, she was. Was Carrie Underwood?
5: Yeah, she definitely was. Yes, she was. She was...
1: No,
5: she
1: remember we found out it was Taylor Swift.
0: Oh, God.
3: All I know is that's where I learned that Randy Jackson called everybody dog.
1: Oh, yeah.
3: Didn't matter who you were. Say, hey, Padre, they'll call me dog. Okay.
1: He's gained some weight since he played football, hasn't he?
0: Different.
1: Oh. You guys don't know anything about American Idol.
3: Happy birthday. Born in 1910, Jacques Cousteau.
0: I loved him.
3: Great. He famously, French, of course.
0: Jacques Cousteau?
3: Famously developed the aqualung so you could smoke underwater.
1: Yes.
3: Which he enjoyed very much.
1: Christy, you said it in a way that, were you sort of attracted to him?
0: Yes.
1: Oh.
0: I was big into marine biology as a kid, too, growing up.
3: He's a handsome guy.
0: My dreams.
1: Gotcha.
0: Yeah, he was a cool older dude.
3: And you ever noticed, this is obscure, I'm speaking. Have you ever noticed on the vinyl record of Aqualung, the great Jethro Tull album.
5: Sure, yeah. For the sake of this conversation, I know exactly what you're talking about.
3: You don't know the song Aqualung?
5: I'm sure I would not. No, I don't.
3: Sitting on a park bench.
5: Okay, I didn't know that's what it's called. Yeah. I would call it Sitting on a Park Bench.
3: And it's famously quoted in The Sopranos.
1: Not famously, it's just something you remember.
3: It's famous to anyone of quality and style.
0: Why are you bringing
1: but
0: this
1: anywho,
0: up?
3: There's a thing on the album, I swear to God, it's on there. It says, Aqualung, copyright, blah, blah, blah. They have to credit because the scuba diving stuff is actually, that's what an Aqualung is.
5: Huh.
3: And it's a copy, whatever, trademark, whatever it is. And they acknowledge that.
5: On the album.
3: On the album Aqualung.
5: Oh, okay.
0: That's fascinating.
3: I suggest...
1: It gets exhausting pretending to be interested.
5: But we got to take turns.
1: I know we do.
5: We got to pass
1: you
5: around.
1: You took one for the team just now.
3: Mr. Oski, I would suggest this weekend...
1: He's not listening to you.
3: What you should do is take one of the gummy bears that you take. Take four or five of them.
6: All right.
3: And then put Aqualung on and get into it. It's a great album.
6: Yes, sir.
3: You're welcome.
0: Why don't you do that?
5: Yeah.
3: Right now, I've got a busy thing to do.
0: You know, go back to the old days. Have some fun.
3: So we've gone from Jacques Cousteau to Jethro Tull to Ian Anderson to Gummy Bears.
6: I love it.
3: Happy birthday, 1913, Vince Lombardi. And by the way.
0: Oh, he makes a nice trophy.
3: You ever seen the Lombardi trophy? Looks nothing like.
0: Well, that's really, true. It doesn't.
1: He has a gripe with that.
3: Whoever they hired to do that, is...
1: You didn't even try, guys.
3: Yeah. Yeah.
0: Just put a football on a pedestal. Come on.
3: Happy birthday, the great Gene Wilder.
0: Oh, I was watching bloopers from Young Frankenstein yesterday. Oh, my gosh. I don't know how they actually got that movie made.
3: He conceived of that and wrote it, and then Mel Brooks came in and wrote more of it.
1: More boring.
3: No. Well, did you know that Mel Brooks didn't want to do the Frankenstein scene where he's singing? He's putting on the Ritz? And Wilder convinced him to do it. Never mind.
1: Yes, thank you.
3: Henry Hill.
1: I won.
3: Henry Hill from 1943, the inspiration.
0: Henry Hill?
1: Goodfellas.
3: He's the Goodfellas guy.
5: Oh. Ray Liotta.
3: Based on his book. Great movie. Happy birthday, 1956. Finally, someone who's alive still. Happy birthday, Joe Montana. Of course, famous as Hannah's dad.
1: Mm-hmm.
0: Was he the glove guy? Did he do the glove?
1: That was Michael Jackson.
0: Glove commercials?
5: She's talking about the...
0: No, that was the guy from the Miami Dolphins.
5: No, O.J. Simpson did it.
0: No, he did the murder, but that...
1: he did, yeah.
3: Still alive. Peter Dinklage. You know who that is, Miss Hooker?
5: Yeah.
3: Man small of stature.
1: Great actor.
3: Fine actor.
5: Yeah.
3: And his brother, Dick Dinklage, is in porno. Mm-hmm.
1: Oh, yeah. I didn't realize that.
3: Oh, yeah.
0: Isn't Dan Marino did the glove commercial?
1: Yes.
0: There you go.
1: Yes.
3: I apologize.
1: 1978.
0: For Isotoner. Very good.
5: Yeah. Yes.
3: Joshua Jackson.
5: Yeah.
1: I like him.
5: Dawson's Creek.
3: Good actor. Yeah. He was in The Affair.
5: Mm-hmm.
3: That was a great first season. And that concludes our little history lesson. I hope you learned something. You learned about Aqualung and Jethro Tull.
0: Oh, boy.
3: That's a great song.
0: Everybody will be taking that to the water
6: cooler today. Big plans for the weekend for Jeffrey.
3: Sitting on a park bench.
1: What's the next line?
3: Eyeing girls with bad intent or
1: that
3: something.
1: That is right. Yeah.
3: Something like that.
1: He was not Aqualung, not a hero.
5: No.
6: Oh, no.
1: No, yeah. And then he shows up in another song, Cross-Eyed Mary. Yeah. By Jethro Tull. Yeah. There's a whole universe.
3: And he's watching. Is he watching the panties run? Isn't it? eyeing little girls with bad intent. Okay, it's a great tune. I certainly recommend it. I also recommend you stick around. We are in the O'Reilly Auto Parts studios. This is the Bob and Tom Show.
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3: It's a gift.
0: And how was that?
1: This is the Bob and Tom Show. We're live from the O'Reilly Auto Parts Studios. Christy Lee's there.
0: Hi.
1: Jess Hooker is there.
0: Hello.
1: And there's Jeff Oske.
15: I'm right here.
1: Ace Cosby.
16: Here.
1: I'm Josh Arnold. And Tom, I believe we have a member of the family on the Zoom.
3: Uh-oh.
0: Hey, Al.
1: There he is.
3: There. It's Al Jackson.
17: What's going on?
3: Is that your actual living room in back of you, or is that one of those electronically generated things?
17: No, I would have photoshopped a better one. No, this is us. I don't even know how to do that. I always think that's weird, especially if you're talking to a professional. Like you're doing like a online Zoom thing, and you realize like they're making. Well, you're like, well, what the hell is back there? I was listening to Christy Lee. When you guys are going back and forth about the Isotoner gloves, and she unlocked a memory that I'm sure I thought I had buried forever. But my grandmother had a next door neighbor. He was like this, I don't know, some kid. And I wanted to impress him. And this is back when Michael Jackson was big. And I went to my grandmother's closet and put on one Isotoner glove and went over. Went to a side door and rang the doorbell. And then took like two steps back and posed like arms crossed, like a cool guy's here to play with your grandson. And that's the kind of memory that makes me want to start drinking again. It's so embarrassing.
3: That's great, though.
1: What the kids call that? The kids would call that cringe.
5: Yes.
17: Yes, that's exactly. And Josh, I put it on like the way an entertainer would, like slowly, like the glove took the shape of my hand. Like, this kid has no idea how awesome I am. Let's do this.
1: I had a Michael Jackson jacket, the red and black.
0: Oh,
1: was
0: yeah.
1: it the Beat It jacket or what?
0: The Thriller jacket. What?
1: Yeah.
0: Was it Beat It or Thriller?
1: Yeah, Thriller. Yeah, I had it. There's got to be a picture of little... six-year-old Josh running around in that thing.
0: That's so cute.
17: Those jackets are so great. But you know what? Those jackets aren't like everyday jackets.
1: Right.
17: So back when we were growing up, you didn't get to just get new stuff all the time. So your parents would be like, if I get you this jacket, it's going to be all the gifts you get. And you're like, I want it.
5: Yeah.
17: And then all of a sudden, it's like 3 weeks later, and you're wearing like a Thriller jacket to Walgreens.
6: Yeah.
17: And you're like, oh, this isn't like the cool guy I thought it would be. It's not. Right. It's like a one and doneer.
6: It didn't change me. Like it just,
17: right. Yeah. No. Just like all of a sudden, you've got two blondes on your arm. They're like, right, what were you right. waiting for?
0: And you're an instant moonwalker.
6: Yeah.
3: Remember I remember as a kid, watching movies with respect to the topic of gloves, and they would show someone taking the gloves off and yeah. They'd do the one finger
0: very
3: pull.
0: Seductively.
3: Yeah. Oh, that's interesting. That's how you're supposed to do this, huh? Yeah, that world of elegant glove removal, not really out there much.
6: My grandpa had driving gloves, and I always thought it was so awesome.
0: I love cool. driving. Nice leather ones yeah. with the opening.
5: Yeah. Yes. And they're perforated.
3: Yes. Yeah, Velcro strap. Those are, in fact, as soon as this break's over, I'm going online and getting I love driving.
6: Yes, yeah.
3: They're very cool.
0: We didn't have leather steering wheels back then. They were those slippery ones. Remember how?
3: Yeah.
0: My Figaro still has that slippery. I could see that, yeah.
17: This might be super old school, but you guys remember the steering wheels? They were big when I was like in the early 80s, where it was an attachment and it would come out of the steering wheel.
6: Yes.
17: So you could almost grab it like somebody's thumb. And turn it.
6: Yeah.
17: Like a crank.
6: A lot of times with non-power steering.
3: There's an urban legend of Necker knobs. There's an old urban legend that they're illegal and the cops will bust you. And,
6: right.
3: But that's not true.
6: Oh.
3: It's like a doorknob on a steering wheel that you would. That was one of those aftermarket things. The guy that had that usually had the bright lights pedal on the lower left where your left foot is that looked like a foot.
6: Yes,
3: That was kind of sort of a combination. That had the dice, the whole number. That going.
5: But
3: that
5: looked so cool when you used.
6: Oh
5: it,
6: yeah,
5: right. Yeah,
6: mm-hmm.
17: yeah. It was just it was a different time. It's just like I know that as Americans we have big cars. Like you could have a Ford F-250. It's a big car, but like I don't know how many like I don't know why the huge sedan went out. Like my grandparents had a 88 Bonneville that I swear to God we could fit the whole studio in comfortably.
6: Yeah.
17: I swear. Yeah.
6: Massive.
0: Mm-hmm.
17: Massive. Like it was like a couch in the back.
0: Yeah.
6: Right.
3: Well, now our guest is comedian Al Jackson. I think we forgot to introduce him. And Al is in Denver, Colorado. Are you on the road anytime soon? What's going on?
17: I am on the road, but it is a private affair. This weekend, my son, Elijah, is graduating high school. So,
0: oh my gosh.
17: Yeah,
6: very nice.
17: I know.
0: It seems like just yesterday, he was a little guy.
17: And now he's 6'3", and just a good-looking high school graduate. My daughter's a sophomore in college. I'm just like, I don't know. It just went too fast.
0: Yeah, it does.
3: What's he going to do?
17: He's doing what I wish I had done, and it's so interesting what this generation of kids is doing, is they're doing their first 2 years at community college to get their basics out of the way, and then he's transferring because it, like, cuts down on your student loans. I guess that was an example Dad was setting. You see, do you want lifelong crippling debt, son? You don't. Okay.
3: Now, the purpose of our program, in as much as we can say this has a purpose or function or content, is to learn about language. I was learning these guys, and Josh came up with a new word, Al. I think you'll enjoy this. I was explaining sort of an exegesis of the song I always called Hotel Motel. It's credited with being, although it's not the first hip hop song or the first rap song. That was the one that sort of elevated it.
17: It was the first mainstream, absolutely. Yeah.
3: Mm-hmm. And I was telling them in the background of that, and you referred to that, Josh, as what?
6: White-splaining.
3: Yeah.
6: To hear Tom, he was really getting deep into whether it's semi-accurate hip-hop history.
3: It was totally accurate.
6: I know it wasn't. It was through your filter.
3: The music of that is based on a song by the guys that did the guy Chic, Bernard Edwards, and Nile Rodgers.
6: But it wasn't even La Freak, which is what you said originally, and all. It was a really
3: no. I said you know them from La Freak.
6: That's not really what he said.
0: No, that's not what you said.
6: So anyway, it was funny to like we would go to Tom as if he were the authority on hip hop.
17: I was just, Josh, as he started talking, I was like, I would pay every cent that I have in the bank to hear Tom give the history of hip hop. And just like, just square straight to camera. Just, yeah. You know, 1980s, New York subway goes by, origins of hip hop. And then Tom comes on and goes, all right, now listen.
6: You know what we should do? We should start yelling. Something. You remember Masterclass? It's still out there.
5: Yes.
6: We should have Moron Class. And it's each one of us picks a topic we have no business talking about.
7: Oh, yeah.
3: And now today's episode, Bitches, Hoes, and Guns.
0: It's all he thinks hip hop and rap is.
3: The reason I brought it up is the term whitesplaining, which I think is very funny. Thank you, Jack. But now you're going to help me with my street lingo. Do we have a contemporary word on the street that might be useful for me in conversation as I try to relate to the people?
17: Absolutely. I got a couple that I love. This one is actually from my real life because I had a friend of mine that used to refer to this all the time. Tom, what is a bat phone? B-A-T phone.
3: Wow. I assume it comes, I would think, from the television series Batman, where he had the bat phone, which was a hotline directly to Commissioner Gordon. So is a bat phone, if you see you got a bat phone, does that mean you've got like a hotline to your girlfriend? If it rings, that's the bat phone, man.
17: You know what? I'm in a good mood because my son is graduating. I'm going to give you that because it's basically probably a phone that your partner does not know about.
5: It's a burner.
3: Oh, it's a burner phone. Yeah. Oh, I thought it would be. Oh, okay.
17: Yeah, so that's the bat phone.
3: Now, there has to be, if someone that has one of these so-called bat phones or burner phones, they're riding around with their girlfriend and it goes off.
17: Yeah.
5: Oops.
17: I had a buddy of mine, and you guys will love this, great comic, great friend of mine, and he said he was sitting on the couch, and he had that thing where he was watching it, they were watching the show through his iPad, and just a message with a heart and a girl's name came up, and he goes, well, I guess we need to talk.
6: That's so great.
17: When you're so caught, you ever seen like when the cops surround the bank and the guys don't even run? They're just like, all right, let's just. Yeah.
3: But bat phone, that's great. That's good to know. Thank you. Once again, our guest is comedian Al Jackson. And another word for me, please.
17: Tom, I heard this and I was like, I think this might make its way into my regular vocabulary, even though it doesn't roll off the tongue. Tom, tell me what a chapelganger is.
3: Okay, no, obviously it's based on the word doppelganger, mm-hmm, which is someone mm-hmm. who looks just like someone else. A chapelganger, hang on, let me think of it. Oh, I know, I think I know. Is the word chop used the same way it's used to, like, chop an automobile and turn it into, say, a hoopty?
17: A hoop. Yeah, go with that logic. If something is chopped,
3: so would a chapelganger be like someone who looks just like somebody else, except they've done a lot of work?
17: You walked right up to the door and you didn't knock. It's somebody that looks just like somebody you know, or somebody looks just like you, but they're not attractive.
0: Oh,
17: it's like the not attractive version of you.
0: Okay.
17: And we've seen that before where we're like, oh, that's. That's so-and-so.
0: Mm-hmm.
3: Yeah, you ever seen where two very attractive people have an incredibly ugly kid?
5: Yes.
17: Yeah.
5: Brings me so much joy.
17: It's strange. And you can tell they're stunned, too. I would see that at the park. You know, I took my kids to the park because I've always worked at night, so I was always at the park with the nannies during the day. And sometimes you just see these gorgeous L.A. people, and just the kid is a mess.
3: Yeah, there are a couple of famous musicians that they have. Woo, man! They yikes! That is one ugly kid. Good luck. Good luck.
17: Do you think that has any bearing on like what you're going to look like as an adult? When do you think it's like, oh, I think that might be locked in? You know,
6: I don't know.
17: Like,
0: that's a good question.
6: Has anybody seen Chelsea Clinton? Remember,
5: she looks the same.
6: That poor girl took a beating.
0: Yeah, yes, she did.
5: Yeah.
6: To where even the media was like, hey, we probably should slow down on
3: Yeah, she didn't ask for that.
6: No, and it was totally undeserved and awful.
5: Well, but have you seen Ice-T's daughter? Dude, she looks just like Ice-T. And that's not a look you want on a little girl. Like,
6: no,
5: it's
17: really,
5: yeah. No. Yes. Dude, she, and her mom is like a voluptuous blonde woman, yeah. Like the whole thing. She looks just like a little baby iced tea.
6: Chelsea woman. Clinton is actually quite pretty.
5: Yeah, she's fine.
6: So yeah. So that didn't, but, you know, she had her awkward stage.
3: But are you saying, are you saying, Al, that, like, for example, they'll, as a parent, I know lots of my kids' friends, they'll be like a really cute, you know, 6-year-old.
5: Sure. Mm-hmm.
3: And they grow into an incredibly ugly adult.
5: Yeah. Mm-hmm.
17: Yeah, or vice versa.
5: Yeah, I've seen the vice versa, where it's like, oh, okay.
6: The ugly ducklings.
5: Yes. Oh, yeah. Good on you.
17: It was what every 80s movie, mid-80s movie was based on. Where it's just like a 6'2" Swedish model, but she's got glasses on.
6: Yeah. Yeah.
17: And her cousin's like, take these off. And she's like, okay. And then all of a sudden she's a smoke show. But yeah, that was
3: the thing, the librarian with the hair in a bun and the glasses. Yeah,
17: and a lot of guys like the librarian look. Like, that's the part of the sexual nature of it is the buttoned upness of it.
6: Yeah. Yes.
3: I assume, is that a category? Is there like a librarian category in the porno industry?
6: It has to be. I mean, you asked this with regarding everything. The answer is always yes.
7: Yeah.
6: No, everything.
3: I asked earlier, Al, if there was a category of, what's it called, the pogo stick?
6: Yes. Mm-hmm.
3: Is there naked pogo stick? Is that a thing you'd find on OnlyFans?
17: I don't think that would probably be... Because I'm assuming a lot of these women are in their apartments, so that probably wouldn't be great. But I'm sure there's like trampoline situations. The interesting thing with OnlyFans is it's almost like not sexual a lot of times. It's just like, oh, I just need you to go sit on that cake. I don't know why, but I need you to do it.
5: Yeah, it's not mainstream sexual.
3: That's why I would think pogo stick. Bouncing would be
5: pogo stick bouncing is fine. Pogo stick bouncing in slow motion is your win.
7: I will do some research this afternoon and report back tomorrow.
5: All right.
3: Okay.
17: I've always said that it would be terrible, not if you got caught watching porn and your partner told people, but if your partner told people like what your search history was, because it's way, because people just default to like, oh, he's looking at two people having intercourse, but like, it's always, let's be honest, it's always very specific. And to find out your partner's into, like, social worker porn or something, that just makes it way worse, you know? Where you're just like, oh, what is...
3: That's a category.
5: Everything's a category.
7: I'm the opposite.
17: Everything is a category.
5: Oh, yeah.
7: I would rather my lady see my porn search than my YouTube search. I'm more embarrassed by the stupid videos I watch on YouTube than I am my porn.
3: Oh, that is funny. Hey, now, Al, one last thing. I know you're a big sports fan. And,
17: yes.
3: And your lady friend is actually employed by a major league sports team.
17: She is.
3: I have stated on the air that I don't care about the World Cup. I'm not going to watch any of it. I find soccer incredibly boring to watch, and I'm not changing it for anybody. I'm glad other people enjoy it as long as it keeps them out of the traffic in my neighborhood. Your thoughts on the World Cup?
17: I tend to feel the same way. You know, Denver got the first, got their first professional women's soccer team here, and their first game was at Bronco Stadium, which holds 80,000 because that's how many people went down there. And so I didn't go. I'm like you, Tom. I'm old and I just want to park and drink coffee and wait for her to be done. And she just texted me back, 0-0, you can come get me now. And it's just like, it's like 3 hours and there's no guarantee. I thought there was going to be the shootout where like, that's the, so even like, I didn't think it could just end 0-0. Like, did we play? Like, I don't know.
3: This is going to have shootouts, right? The World Cup, they don't have ties, I'm hoping.
5: Oh, I hope.
3: I don't know. See, this is a realm.
17: I think there are ties because you still get points some kind of way with like shots on goal or something.
3: We did have a news story yesterday and today an update. They're expecting a baby boom related to if your team is winning, they'll be.
17: Oh yeah.
3: Yeah. So as I said yesterday, well, at least somebody's scoring. Okay. On that note, Al, it's always a great pleasure. We'll see you soon.
17: Hey, love you, kids.
5: Bye, Al.
6: See you, Al.
3: Just love talking to Al. Now, let's see, where are we? Coming up, what have you got over there, Christy?
0: Coming up, we have a lady arrested for handing out some tequila samples. We have a couple alligators in the news, and Coors Light making news this morning.
3: That Coors Light story is so funny. Have you seen this thing?
0: Yeah.
3: It is, when you get a eye full of this, It is hilarious. Josh, you'll be especially pleased.
6: All right.
3: And it may bring back your famous your character of Sir. Who is it again? Sir, what's his name?
6: Sir Dude the Party Knight.
3: Sir Dude the Party Knight. All right, now I want to talk to you about your money. 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
5: Hi.
4: Jess Hooker's there.
5: Hi.
4: Jeff Oske at the sports desk.
6: Hey, man.
4: There's Ace Cosby.
7: Hello.
4: I'm Josh Arnold, and there's Tom.
8: Miss Hooker, were you listening by chance 4 hours ago?
5: To what?
4: Why?
5: This? Yeah. maybe. You'd have to jog my memory.
8: I just want to see if you can identify this.
5: Oh, God, no.
9: You can't.
8: What do you know? You want to bet on this now? Are you wagering?
5: No,
6: she won't do it.
4: It's from 1964.
8: Well, that okay. is dead giveaway.
4: No, it isn't.
5: A lot of things happened in 1964.
8: Now, so far, it has kind of a Stravinsky feel.
4: Yeah, it's like they're tuning.
5: Is it from TV?
8: Yes.
4: Yeah. Yes.
8: That's your hint.
5: Is it Along Came Bronson?
10: No, but that was a good guess.
5: All right.
6: Might as well be.
8: The show is not Along Came Bronson.
5: I don't know what it is.
10: Then came Bronson.
5: Yeah, that
8: it's
5: makes a difference.
8: A subtle distinction. Not subtle at all. It's
5: okay, so what's this?
8: Keep listening.
5: Okay.
4: It's not going to help her.
5: Oh, wait. No.
8: Wait, now what are you envisioning when you hear this? Like elephants running through a jungle?
5: Yeah, I was going to say, I am going to go with elephants, yeah. What is it?
8: It's the theme song to the great show Johnny Quest.
10: It was a cartoon.
5: Oh, it's a cartoon.
8: Yeah,
4: I wasn't. Yeah, I had heard of Johnny Quest, but I'd never seen an episode.
5: And no.
8: Because Haji from the Johnny Quest show was a regular on our program for many years.
4: For some reason, you thought that would be funny to have Haji?
8: It was quite enjoyable.
4: Haji and
5: then?
4: Nixon?
5: Wait. That's the origin story of Haji?
10: Yes. Yes.
5: Is that he was a guy, he was a B character from a cartoon from 1964?
8: That's correct.
4: Yeah. I know, I was oddly disappointed when I heard that too.
5: Yeah, you actually just ruined it for me. Yeah, I didn't.
8: I think that Haji's just referential, if you will.
10: I dated a guy named Johnny Quest. Does that count?
4: That's really? Insane.
10: Mm-hmm.
4: Really?
10: Ace knows him. You guys have all
8: known
10: him.
4: His real name?
10: Well, I don't know about that.
4: Oh, well, then
10: that
4: doesn't count.
8: He's a rock and roll guy. I know Johnny.
10: Yeah, he's a sound guy for the Mummies.
4: Oh, you guys know Johnny Horowitz. You don't know Johnny Quest. He changed his name.
10: Oh.
8: I know Harvey Horowitz.
4: You think it's his real name?
10: Yeah.
4: It is?
10: I don't know. I never asked if it wasn't.
8: Okay, now, to get off topic even more, are you familiar with a douche called Quest?
5: I'm not.
4: Only the tribe.
10: I thought it was a powder.
8: Because when I heard about that band called A Tribe Called Quest, I howled because there used to be, back
10: from
8: in the day,
10: 50s.
8: A feminine hygiene product called Quest.
5: Yeah, I was going to say, I remember every time I'd
8: walk in my parents' bathroom and open up the big closet in there, and there was always this thing of Quest.
10: Your mom had vaginal odor. That's
8: always
10: great.
8: Always wondered what the hell that was.
4: How do you feel about that?
8: No, she didn't, because she used Quest.
10: Wow.
4: It was like opening up a Long John Silver's dumpster.
8: So now,
6: hey, it smells good.
8: You're attacking my late mother.
4: Well,
8: because of the origin of Haji.
10: Oh,
8: really? Okay. Now, this next story is extremely visual, involving a beer. But I, when I first heard this, I didn't quite envision it the way it turns out. So try to explain it, Christy.
10: Coors Light is launching a taller boy can. 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

0: wish it was a 36-ounce tall, no, skinny
1: it's, yeah,
0: can.
1: No, it's, yeah, you, it's a sleeve.
2: Okay, boy. So you can,
1: but I love that it has like 15 O's yeah, in the cores nice. Across yeah. the, yeah.
2: That's cute.
3: 18-inch tall that's insulated cute. Canister.
2: Yeah. 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
3: 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It's in honor of FIFA and the World Cup.
4: If you order today, it comes with a restraining order from your ex-girlfriend.
5: All those O's, like gold.
3: Oh, yeah. There you go. That's right. That's exactly right. That's yeah. where it's that's
2: thank
3: inspired
2: you,
3: from
2: I
3: that.
2: Did not
1: I didn't know that.
2: Put that together.
3: Yeah.
2: Is Coors Light the, are they the silver bullet?
4: Yes.
1: Yes. Mm-hmm.
2: So the if you have a werewolf in the family, don't give him one of those.
4: No.
2: That'll take him out. What did we just, had like the giant bucket of coffee.
4: Mm-hmm. Yeah, from Dunkin'.
2: Like a huge.
4: It was called the bucket.
2: Mm-hmm. Yeah. And now this, funny, they're getting some publicity out of it. Are they the official beer of the, is there an official
3: the
2: beer
3: World
2: of the World Cup?
3: I don't know.
2: We did have a cool story earlier this morning about a guy that has, he has one beer from every country represented in the World Cup.
1: Oh.
2: Which is kind of cool.
4: It isn't?
2: You don't think it's
0: cool? You know why? It just reminds me of that guy in college that had, every time he had a beer, he would keep the bottle and put it on a shelf and fill it with sand at the
1: and the girls would do that with like the tequila bottles and
0: I
1: the pretty,
0: sure hated that. That was the live laugh love of the dorm. the hackiest, you just knew who you were dealing with.
4: But how do you feel about the can pyramid
0: at a party?
4: I like that.
2: Yeah, but as a permanent fixture, then it becomes the ant farm.
0: Permanent fixture, no.
2: Yeah. Well, now.
3: Logan's Roadhouse is testing out THC-infused cocktails in Texas. The steakhouse said it's introducing new beverages that feature 5 milligrams of THC per drink, which are made with a cannabis-infused spirit. The drinks come in 3 different flavors, Scarlet Haze, prickly pear with lemon and lime, Pineapple Express, pineapple, orange juice, and grenadine, and High Tide, pineapple and coconut. Diners aged 21 years and over will be allowed to order a maximum of 3 drinks, which cannot be mixed with alcohol.
0: If you are in Texas and you go to a Logan's,
1: yeah,
0: isn't that like going to an Olive Garden in Sicily?
2: Yeah. Have you ever had one of those?
3: Yeah.
4: What, a THC drink?
1: Yes.
2: How quick does the...
3: Quick.
2: Oh, really?
1: Very fast. It's very fast.
3: Yeah.
0: Comparable to alcohol?
1: No, I think it's faster.
4: A little faster.
0: Wow.
2: Yeah. Oh, wow.
3: I can't even drink a whole
2: I thought
3: can.
2: It was the opposite, because you were saying those gummies, they take forever to kick in?
4: Yeah, but for some reason, the liquids kick in a little bit quicker.
2: Are they caffeinated? Is that...
4: Some of them. It depends on...
1: It depends on... And it usually come in 3, 5, 10, and then I saw the one the other day that was 20.
0: Whoa,
1: was
0: like, grams?
1: Yeah, or however.
3: In a can?
1: No. In a bottle, bottle. But it was the serving size. Yeah. It wasn't the whole bottle. Yeah, that's a lot.
3: Yeah, the cans are like 5 milligrams, right? And that's enough for me. I can't even drink a whole one.
1: Mm-mm.
4: So, I'll tell you this. Whoever is on rolls better double their production.
2: That was my question was going to be, does this give you the munchies the way marijuana
4: used to? It does. And those rolls at Logan's are amazing. I crush them not stoned, so I can't imagine.
0: Oh, I didn't know that Logan's had good rolls.
4: Oh, yeah.
2: That would be
1: like Texas Roadhouse.
2: I wonder if as part of, because this is kind of an experiment for Logan's, I wonder if they'll notice
3: that their food goes up,
2: an appreciable increase in
3: food.
2: Or are people
3: sales.
2: Thinking, how come everybody's leaving here when they're done driving straight to Taco Bell for more?
4: I don't know. I'm surprised that they're selling that at like a restaurant where you drive home from, because I think it affects everyone so differently that. What I could have one and it has no effect, and you could have one and it could knock you on your booty and you shouldn't be driving anywhere.
1: Yeah, there's no way.
2: Well, I wonder, would there be liability issues that would...
1: Well, same with alcohol.
4: Yeah.
2: Wow.
4: But I feel like one beer or two beers is a lot easier to measure than one or two
1: THC drinks. And people are more familiar with how they react to alcohol.
2: What are the most famous marijuana movies?
3: Up and Smoke.
0: Pineapple Express as named in that.
2: How about Harold and Kumar Go to Roadhouse?
0: Is that go to Logan's?
4: Half-Baked.

0: is another one.
1: Yeah, Half Baked is a big one.
2: That's a really good question about the legality of, I mean, they must have thought of that.
0: Yeah. Well, I mean, you could have a sober driver, not everyone else at the table have a few.
2: But do you think drinking one of these THC-infused drinks impairs your driving more than drinking a couple of beers?
1: Yeah, I wouldn't drink one and drive. No way.
2: Really?
1: Yeah, I've had a lot of the THC drinks, and there's no way. It. I'm with Christy. Yeah, I can't finish one. Yeah, it's not safe.
2: And what do they taste like?
1: Just like anything else. They're usually a fruity flavor.
0: I'm guessing.
3: Are
2: they fizzy?
1: Uh-oh.
3: I can't believe I'm going to say this on the air. We're not on the air, right?
0: Yeah.
1: No.
3: Okay, I had one of those about 2 years ago, maybe, two summers ago. Got a call from my aunt. Well, it had to have been over. It was 2 years ago. Hey, your mom and your aunt are over here. So there are three of them. Why don't you come over and have lunch with us? Okay. I got my car and I drove over to my aunt's house and pulled in and walked through the kitchen. And I'm like, man, she's redone her house. What's going on? I didn't know they were getting new kitchen. And I walk out on the back porch. I'm in someone else's house.
0: Oh, are you serious?
4: That's amazing.
0: It wasn't like they had moved and you went to the house altogether.
3: I went to the cul-de-sac cul-de-sac they lived in.
0: Yes.
3: And the houses in that neighborhood are a lot alike.
0: Right.
3: And this house was laid out exactly like my aunt's. And the guy goes, oh, you're looking for... He knew her. He goes, this isn't the first time this has happened. He goes, my brother did this to your aunt about 6 months ago and thought he was at my house. And I go, oh, thank God.
0: Wow.
2: So was it the THC in the drink?
3: Of course it was.
1: Yeah.
0: Wow. And you didn't knock. You just walked in.
3: No, I just walked in. Because it's my aunt. I always just walked in. And she goes, we'll be out on the back deck. I go, okay. And I'm looking around going, wow, I didn't realize they were redoing her house.
2: So is that the last time you had a THC-infused drink?
3: Yes.
2: Okay. Lesson learned. Well, thank you very much. That's now, looking at the calendar, Father's Day just around the corner. We can save you. We can say this. Fact, this is such a great Father's Day gift. I'm going to get myself one. I've already got one. It's the Aura Frame. It's A-U-R-A.
3: Time out. You have enough kids. I can buy you one.
2: Wait a minute.
0: Now they each got to pitch in like $2.
3: Yeah.
2: Well, that's very funny. The Aura Frame, A-U-R-A. What is it? It's an electronic frame. There's one right behind Josh there. And what's in it? Well, let's see. 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They're so cool. 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What are we coming back with, Christy? What do you got over
3: there?
2: We
3: got a purple segment. We have Jimi Hendrix and Prince in the news.
2: Okay, we'll look forward to that. These are the O'Reilly Auto Parts Studios. 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
4: 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Christy Lee is at the news desk.
5: Yes, sir.
4: Jess Hooker is enjoying a...
5: I'm messing with the toothpick still.
4: Yeah, it looks like you have a kind of a slushy there.
5: Oh, I do. This is my new concoction. I'll tell you about it.
4: Ah, there's Jeff Oskey.
6: Hey, man.
4: Ace Cosby's there.
7: Hello.
4: I'm Josh Arnold, and it almost looks like, Tom, that Jess is enjoying a tropical drink.
8: Mm-hmm. Like a pina colada.
4: Yeah.
5: It is. But it's work safe. This is an energy drink, a peach flavored energy drink, and a vanilla protein drink.
4: All right.
5: So I get my protein, I get my caffeine, and ready to go.
9: What's it called?
8: I just made it up.
4: Name it.
9: But you have to give it a name.
5: Oh, okay. So peach and vanilla.
8: Do you use your frother thing?
5: No, that's just kind of how it starts to separate.
6: Well, it kind of has that dirty, so it could be just be a dirty Jess.
5: A dirty Jess. Oh. I like the dirty hooker. It's got to be a dirty hooker.
6: Oh, that's even better.
4: A dirty hooker.
5: A dirty hooker.
4: Wow.
5: There you go.
9: I want me a dirty hooker.
5: Yeah, I even put a couple of pumps of the vanilla coffee flavor we have.
9: I put a couple of pumps in a...
8: Whoa. Huh?
4: All he said was that he put a couple of cumps.
5: Well, that's better than what it was.
9: You gotta finish it in a dirty hooker.
8: Oh, gosh.
9: Yep.
5: It's that time of year where you don't want hot coffee.
4: I gotcha.
5: For me, anyway. Yeah. Have you started drinking your cold coffees yet?
9: I've been drinking iced tea all
5: morning. Still? Okay. All right. I remember you just discovered iced coffee last summer.
9: So. I had one this morning.
5: Oh, okay, good.
9: That was the first thing I did this morning.
5: Good.
9: Check local listings. It was a little bit toasty.
5: Yeah.
9: So I cooled off with a nice coffee.
5: Nice.
9: I switched to tea a little bit later on. Christy Lee is right over there.
8: Tom Griswold.
9: Yes, ma'am. What do you got?
8: A street in New York City has officially been named Jimi Hendrix Way. According to the New York Times, a ceremony to co-name a block in Greenwich Village Jimi Hendrix Way took place this week after the initial event in February was canceled due to snow. The music legend's name is now on the block where he lived and built Electric Lady Studios. I got to go there once. His younger sister, Janie Hendrix, said the co-naming is nearly 56 years in the making.
9: Wow.
8: Congratulations.
9: That took a while.
6: That's a good name for the... I know what street that is, and the sidewalks are all torn up, so when you're on it, you're always tripping. So that's a good name for that. Nothing from Josh on that.
4: I think illegal drugs are nothing to laugh at.
9: Hey, Purple Haze, man. Purple Haze. Speaking of purple...
8: The estate of Prince is releasing a posthumous album featuring unreleased songs by the late musician. Set to arrive on August 28th, the 10-track album spans from 1977 to 2016, marking the first time a collection of Prince songs has been curated to include every iconic phase of his career. Included a 1995 recording of Stone and the 1991 recording of With This Tear, which are currently available to stream ahead of this album's release. So if you're a Prince fan, check it out this summer.
7: Did he go with all that purple stuff because of the Vikings?
4: I mean, the
7: Minnesota Vikings.
8: No. I know what you meant.
5: I don't know.
7: Or was there a purple haze Hendrix connection with him? I don't know.
8: He just liked purple.
7: Yeah.
8: Tiny little guy.
7: How do you feel about the school of thought? I'll devil's advocate this one.
8: Yeah.
7: It says, look, he didn't release it when he was alive because he didn't want to. Mm-hmm. So there must be a reason.
4: Right. No, he was very prolific in writing. So.
7: Yeah, so, but I'm saying if he didn't release it, did he
8: not want it out there?
5: Yeah.
4: That's
7: not so bad.
4: You never know, I guess.
5: Yeah.
7: But like some of these, like the writer thing, that was the big controversy a couple of years ago. Sometimes
4: David Foster Wallace, yeah.
7: If a writer says, don't ever release this when I die, then, well.
4: And Harper Lee, yeah.
7: He didn't mean it.
4: Oh. Yeah.
7: Well, thanks.
4: Well, he didn't know how much money we need.
7: Yes.
8: How much money we can make off of him.
7: Yeah. Has he ever tried buying an old Chris Craft?
4: They're right, cool. Right.
7: Okay, thank you very much. Well, we certainly appreciate your indulgence today, and boy, did you need it. These are the O'Reilly Auto Parts Studios, and this is the Bob and Tom Show.
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Happy Thursday to all of those who celebrate. We are one day away from the weekend, and I couldn't be happier to spend my Thursday mornings with you. What is going on? My name is Jimmy. Thank you so much for tuning in and hanging out with me on a Thursday morning here in the Treasure Valley or wherever you're tuning in from, whether you're listening online at our website, kkgl.com. 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If you do, you can say, hey, Alexa, or hey, Google, play 96.9 The Eagle. You'll hear this, some classic glam metal for you. Whitesnake, Here I Go Again.

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Night three of Rush's 50-something tour is happening tonight down in Los Angeles, California. And if you are going to that, stick around. I'm going to tell you why you need to get there early to see all of the cameos and little hidden Easter eggs that Rush is doing before they hit the stage. But first, some REO Speedwagon. 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

Night three for Rush's 50-something tour is happening tonight in Los Angeles, California. And if you are going, get there early. The show has been starting before the advertised time with a pre-show film packed with Easter eggs for longtime fans, including appearances by Geddy Lee's Gershon character, Paul Rudd and Jason Segel from I Love You Man, and even South Park's Lil Rush. The film wraps with a tribute montage before Geddy and Alex hit the stage, so you do not want to miss that. And if you are going, let me know on my Instagram page. I'll Venmo you if you pick me up a t-shirt. I wear a size large. Aerosmith now, Living on the Edge on 96.9 The Eagle.

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This weekend, we'll listen to a performance from The Police off of their Synchronicity tour. It was captured live at the Omni Coliseum in Atlanta in 1983. We're also going to hear classic live sets by Collective Soul, Red Hot Chili Peppers, and NXS. 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Just

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Blackberry Smoke is hitting the stage here in the Treasure Valley. 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

The Boise Hawks are taking on the Idaho Falls Chuckers for game 3 of a 6-game series at home here in Garden City. First pitch is at 7.05 p.m. tonight. It's my favorite night of the week, Thirsty Thursday. I will be there drinking some beers. If you're going to be at the Hawks game tonight, hit me up on my Instagram at JimmyOnTheEagle. 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

When Aerosmith released their new EP with Youngblood one more time in November of 2025, it had a remixed version of this song on it. Now, the remixed and remastered version is really, really good. And of course, it still has that traditional Aerosmith kind of growl and nastiness to it. But I do prefer the original version from 1976's album Rocks. It's back in the saddle on 96.9 The Eagle.

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Soundgarden guitarist and co-founder Kim Thiel's new book was released back on Tuesday. It's called A Screaming Life. I got it the day it was released, and I read it in about a day and a half. I'm done with the book. It is seriously so, so good. In the book, he looks back on the rise of Soundgarden, the Seattle grunge scene, and the making of Super Unknown. He also talks about the friendships and losses that shaped his life and career. Obviously, he talks about Chris Cornell. If you are a fan of grunge music, if you're a fan of Soundgarden, if you're just a fan of rock and roll in general, this book should definitely skyrocket to the top of your list. Here's Soundgarden now. It's Black Hole Sun on 96.9 The Eagle.

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The new Yes album, Aurora, will be released tomorrow, and it is one of the strongest releases of the John Davison era. It is classic Yes-style musicianship, big orchestral sound, and adventurous songwriting. I really do think that this album proves that Yes still has plenty of creative energy left after more than 5 decades of doing what they do best. And speaking of doing what they do best, here they are now. It's Owner of a Lonely Heart on 96.9 The Eagle.

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0: 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All after church, of course. More information can be found at stmichaelscathedral.org. 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Come celebrate at the corner of 8th and State. We would love to meet you.
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Scorpions on 96.9, The Eagle. That will just about wrap things up for me. I'm getting out of here. Scott Cruz pounding on the door. He is coming up next, ready to spend your afternoon with you. And if you guys are participating in Thirsty Thursday tonight, whether that's at the Boise Hawks game, first pitch is at 7:05, or you're just out and about around town, please remember to not drink and drive. Call a cab, call a friend, call somebody you think is pretty. Get wherever you are going safe. Leaving you with some Guns N' Roses. 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

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How are you? Scott Cruz here for Forrest again today. His vacation continues. Me getting to sleep in continues. 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
2: 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I said, mate, you've only been in here a month. It's just right behind you. 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
19: Oh my goodness, I am gonna cry. Never in my dreams did I think I was gonna win. You made my week, you made my year. 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
20: A Better Life with Dr. Sanjay Gupta.
21: We all know how important it is to stay active as we age, especially as we get older. But I've come to realize that for as good as people are about getting their cardio in, a lot of older folks really don't seem to be doing the recommended amount of strength training or even understand why it's so important. It helps you stay functional and therefore independent for as long as possible. Certified strength and conditioning specialist Dana Santis says a great place to start is not with dumbbells or barbells, but with your body weight, which allows you to build strength while also learning how your body moves and where your limitations exist. It also reduces the risk of overwhelming your connective tissue, which adapts more slowly than muscles as we get older. Once you're comfortable, you can dial up that intensity, but do it slowly, do it carefully. I'm Dr. Sanjay Gupta, helping you live a better life.
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They held an impromptu press conference on a traffic island in the middle of Michigan Avenue in Chicago, June 11th, 1964. And yeah, the Chicago police did have to break that up. It's only rock and roll, but I like it. The Rolling Stones, 96.9 The Eagle with Kiss.

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At our website is the concert calendar. And it's more than just concerts because we've got things like the Emma Cherry Festival on there. And it's more than things just happening inside the Treasure Valley. Because if you look carefully at the concert calendar, you'll see that July 18th at the Shoshone Bannock Casino, David Lee Roth will be performing live.

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I just read something that makes a lot of sense. It's called the Backwards Beach Day. It's where you don't go in the heat of the day. You go at sunset. You let the kids do their thing in the morning. 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They take a little nap. 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You're walking in when everybody else is walking out. 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
15: 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I'm Bob Woodruff. 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
1: A better life with Dr. Sanjay Gupta.
2: We all know how important it is to stay active as we age, especially as we get older. But I've come to realize that for as good as people are about getting their cardio in, a lot of older folks really don't seem to be doing the recommended amount of strength training or even understand why it's so important. It helps you stay functional and therefore independent for as long as possible. Certified strength and conditioning specialist Dana Santis says a great place to start is not with dumbbells or barbells, but with your body weight, which allows you to build strength while also learning how your body moves and where your limitations exist. It also reduces the risk of overwhelming your connective tissue, which adapts more slowly than muscles as we get older. Once you're comfortable, you can dial up that intensity, but do it slowly, do it carefully. I'm Dr. Sanjay Gupta, helping you live a better life.
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8: 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The outbound connector is congested from the Cole Road Town Square Mall exit to the Flying Y. It's sluggish on westbound I-84 from the Orchard Street exit 52 on-ramp to the Cloverdale overpass at milepost 47, and again from 10 Mile Road exit 42 to Garrity Boulevard exit 38.
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96.9 The Eagle. Blackberry Smoke's coming to town. 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
17: 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The outbound connector is congested from the Cole Road Town Square Mall exit to the Flying Y. It is slow on westbound 94 from Orchard Street exit 52 to the Cloverdale Overpass at milepost 47, and then sluggish between Eagle Road exit 46 and Garrity Boulevard exit 38.
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Queen drummer Roger Taylor has announced a new solo album to be released on September 18th called Violence Insane in a Beautiful World. And he basically says it's in the title, really, about what the album is about. Queen, Bohemian Rhapsody, 96.9 The Eagle with Foreigner.

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0: A better life with Dr. Sanjay Gupta.
5: Making sure your kids get enough sleep. It's one of the most important things you can do for them as a parent, and yet it's often overlooked. Not only does sleep in the early years set the stage for mental and physical health, it also creates the foundation for how one sleeps later in life. That's according to the National Sleep Foundation. Now, that organization recommends 14 to 17 hours a night for newborns, 12 to 15 for infants, 11 to 14 for toddlers, 10 to 13 for preschoolers, and 9 to 11 for school-aged children. When it's age appropriate, start by talking to your kids about why sleep is important. It helps their body grow, helps their brains learn, helps their mood stay steady. Don't underestimate the importance of a routine. You can even narrate what you're doing step by step to help them along the way. I'm Dr. Sanjay Gupta, helping you live a better life.
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10: Oh my goodness, I am going to cry. 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
21: 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It's easy. 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The outbound connector is congested from the Curtis Road exit to the Flying Y. It is slow on westbound 94 from Vista Avenue exit 53 to Eagle Road exit 46, and then sluggish between Meridian Road exit 44 and Garrity Boulevard exit 38.
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People on Reddit ask great questions like this one. What sayings did you say incorrectly for decades without anybody noticing? And what did you think they meant? The first one is, instead of saying might as well, one person thought it was minus well. Okay. Someone said their brother thought that the people that lived beside them were next store neighbors, not next door neighbors. Saying bonfire instead of bonfire? Yeah, I get that one. And one man thought a wheelbarrow was wheelbarrels for most of his life. Wheelbarrels is easier to say, though, let's be honest.

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7: If you are struggling with substance abuse, alcohol, pills, whatever it may be, first of all, it's nothing to be ashamed of. We know addiction is a brain disease, and we also know getting into recovery can be tough. Also, in case this helps, I want to tell you about a new study out of Harvard School of Public Health, which found that spiritual belief, the idea of a steady religious practice, had a protective effect from addiction. Experts we talked to told us there were probably a few reasons why this might be the case. Number one, excessive drug and alcohol use would not be the norm in a religious community, and people want to fit in. Two, a belief in a higher power provides people with hope and solace, great foils for addiction. And three, and I think there's some merit to this, regular attendance in a faith community also provides connection. Just like in AA, camaraderie and social support is often what you need. I'm Dr. Sanjay Gupta, helping you live a better life.
8: She is exposing that a lot of female reporters are sleeping with people to get stories. Oh, well, I was like, come on.
9: You know what?
8: As somebody who worked in the sports business a long time ago, that would never even come up, ever.
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1: 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First, I got to get inside you.
11: 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First, I got to get inside you.
9: Boy, there's a chance somebody has said that.
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21: No plans tonight? 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It's easy, it's social, it's Boise's new favorite hangout, Bluebird Social. The outbound connector is congested from the Curtis Road exit to the Flying Y. It is slow on westbound 94 from Vista Avenue exit 53 to Eagle Road exit 46, and then sluggish between Meridian Road exit 44 and Garrity Boulevard exit 38.
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Some European radio stations made a pretty big mistake June 11th, 1966. They reported that Roger Daltrey was dead.

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7: People have started using AI for all sorts of things, but I cannot think of an area where the stakes are higher than your health. First of all, I'll tell you this. I know doctors who have cracked some seemingly impossible cases with the help of AI, so it can be a powerful tool. But AI can also hallucinate, provide bad advice, and be just as confident when it does that. If you do decide to plug any personal medical information into one of these chatbots, you should know that while the companies that created them have robust privacy protections in place, they are not bound by HIPAA, like your healthcare provider is. Whatever the advice presented to you, take it with a degree of healthy skepticism. Always get a second opinion. And remember, if you ever experience concerning symptoms, skip the AI consult and head straight to the ER. I'm Dr. Sanjay Gupta, helping you live a better life.
8: 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He's got socks. 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Treat your dad to a $5,000 basement barbecue or backyard upgrade. What would your pup choose? 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All new lawn care equipment? A ginormous flat screen for the man cave? Pop gets to pick. 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
12: 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Let's pause right here, right now, because there's something you need to know. 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The upbound connector is congested from the Cole Road Town Square Mall exit to the Flying Y. It's slow on westbound 94 from the Vista Avenue exit 53 on-ramp to Eagle Road exit 46, and then sluggish between Eagle Road exit 46 and Garrity Boulevard exit 38.
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